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Oh, you hear the drums on this one. You know it's going to be a good night. Rebecca, thanks for the text. We rock out together. 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

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I'm Tony the Reno, and every morning to start your day, a couple of laughs. A couple more than a couple. A ton of laughs. Two guys named Chris back again tomorrow morning. Make sure you are too and waking up right here on Rewind 107.9.

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Ooh, and if you love Dirty Dancing, you see this? They're going to redo the resort that inspired the whole thing, turn it into just like in the movie. That'll be a good getaway when it's all done. Let's get to some Dirty Dancing music to celebrate in just a few.

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0: Yeah, I don't know if Jody's talking the song or the voice. But either way, hey, we can handle it tonight. 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
0: 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I'm Tony DeReno. 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Win this cash tonight. In the year we're talking about Starbucks. Put some coffee in a blender. Add some ice. Mix, mix, mix. And oh, we've got a Frappuccino. Oh, and life is never quite the same ever since then, huh? eBay makes its internet debut, and on this day in the year we're talking about, Batman Forever, one of the biggest movies of the year, catapults Seal's Kiss from a Rose all the way to number one. Was it 1995, 1996, or 1997? 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
0: What year was it? 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And from the movie Batman Forever, number one today on the charts, Seal's Kiss from a Rose. 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

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I'm Tony Lorino. And don't forget about the two guys named Chris, waking you up tomorrow morning, getting you in the right frame of mind, and getting you through the day. Yeah, bright and early tomorrow morning at 6 on Rewind 107.9.

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I'm Tony Marino. One of the songs that just sounds better in the nighttime. Not the early night when the sun's still up. Perfect for the nighttime. It is next.

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You love the 90s like this. Ooh, class of 99. It's your late night class reunion tonight. Why don't you stick around? An hour of your songs are coming up in 60 minutes.

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0: 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You just been thinking about him? And the song on it was?
2: Aruba, Jamaica.
0: Oh, you want to take a trip to Kokomo?
2: Yeah, Kokomo, yeah.
0: Let's do it. Get those tropical island vibes going for dad tonight. Got one that reminds you of someone in your family? Why don't we get that on too? 877-909-1989. A trip to Kokomo and wherever you'd like to go. 80s and 90s, musically speaking, that is. All coming up.
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I'm Tony DeReno. We're glad you're here tonight. And tomorrow when you wrap up work, remember, Steve McKay's got you covered. All the fun stuff going on around town. 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

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I'm Tony Marino. We all need a reason to celebrate. And that's why we celebrate birthdays big around here. Yeah, the Tony's Birthday Club, one big piece of that. You get your favorite song on for your birthday and maybe win some great prizes from Dunkin' in the process as well. If you haven't already joined the club, it takes you just a couple seconds. And it's that special reminder that, hey, your birthday's a special day. 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

0: 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Throwback Nation's late night class reunion. 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And if these sound familiar...
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0: The class of 1999, as we're talking Latin vibes. Indeed, the year that Latin pop really makes a big splash. You don't remember? Shock your memory. Christina Aguilera, Jennifer Lopez, Marc Anthony. All within the next 20 minutes or so. Class of 1999, let's get on our feet and get that Latin vibe going. 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

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We didn't really know that her and Mark Anthony had a little thing going on behind the scenes. And then all of a sudden they're married. And then they've got twins, right? Funny how that happens. Class of 1999, late night class reunion is on with the one and only Ms. Jennifer.

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I'm Tony the Reno, and every morning to start your day, a couple of laughs. A couple more than a couple. A ton of laughs. Two guys named Chris back again tomorrow morning. Make sure you are too and waking up right here on Rewind 107.9.

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Before Beautiful, before all the others, Genie in a Bottle, the first from Christina.

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And with the news that they're going to do even more dates at the Sphere right around New Year's Eve. That's our reason to celebrate with these guys tonight. Class of 1999, late night class reunion is on. As we go larger than life, the Backstreet Boys.

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10: I'm Chief Meteorologist Joe Reynolds for the WJCL 22 Storm Tracker Weather Center. Showers and thunderstorms diminish early this evening. Muggy overnight, lows in the low 70s. Out the door Thursday, a dry start by afternoon. Humid, a few showers and thunderstorms possible. Highs around 90.
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8: I'm Chief Meteorologist Joe Reynolds for the WJCL 22 Storm Tracker Weather Center. Showers and thunderstorms diminish early this evening. Muggy overnight, lows in the low 70s. Out the door Thursday, a dry start by afternoon. Humid, a few showers and thunderstorms possible. Highs around 90.
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8: I'm Chief Meteorologist Joe Reynolds for the WJCL 22 Storm Tracker Weather Center. Showers and thunderstorms diminish early this evening. Muggy overnight, lows in the low 70s. Out the door Thursday, a dry start by afternoon. Humid, a few showers and thunderstorms possible. Highs around 90.
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5: I'm Chief Meteorologist Jerwin Eltz for the WJCL 22 Storm Tracker Weather Center. Showers and thunderstorms diminish early this evening. Muggy overnight, lows in the low 70s. Out the door Thursday, a dry start by afternoon. Humid, a few showers and thunderstorms possible. Highs around 90.
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2: I'm Chief Meteorologist Jeremy Nelson for the WJCL 22 Storm Tracker Weather Center. Showers and thunderstorms diminish early this evening. Muggy overnight, lows in the low 70s. Out the door Thursday, a dry start by afternoon. Humid, a few showers and thunderstorms possible. Highs around 90.
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7: There will be some sunshine to start off Thursday morning. In the afternoon, more clouds and sunshine with scattered showers and thunderstorms. Some of the thunderstorms will produce some heavy rain. Highs will be near 90. And tonight, evening thunderstorms, lows will be in the mid-70s. That's your forecast. I'm WJCL 22 Storm Tracker meteorologist Jonathan Myers.
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0: boy. Biggie just said, we always live under the gun of the clock. Biggie just had to say to me, 10 seconds.
1: I'm sorry.
2: Well, you were doing something that you would judge us for.
3: Well, my wife.
0: I was looking at my phone.
2: Yeah.
0: My wife sent me a text. My daughter.
1: At this early hour.
3: Yeah.
2: What are you doing later?
0: A lot. I'm running all over the place today. Today is my daughter Catherine's 18th birthday.
4: Wow. Oh, wow. Happy birthday.
2: Oh, Jesus. I remember when she was born.
0: God, me too.
2: Oh, God. I'm getting old.
0: I know. It's unbelievable, isn't it? She's 18. My son's 21.
2: I know.
0: It's unreal how fast it goes. But, I mean, she's been 18 for 6 hours. And apparently right at midnight, my wife got a message from Apple that says, according to a birthday associated with this account, you now have an adult, so they're entitled to all the screen time. We're taking the handcuffs off.
2: Oh, yeah.
0: You can't be a part of whatever she wants to do now. Interesting. We're just having a conversation about this, which we'll bring up. It's not on the grid yet, but Meta was just ordered to pay like $17 billion, you know, because children are susceptible.
2: I know. I was like, can I get in on this in any way? I mean, that was my first thought.
0: Can you get some money out of this because you got hooked on it? One of us on this program, I won't say who, we were in dress rehearsal, and one of us on this program said, isn't that the whole idea is to get people hooked on your product? And why do they have to pay this kind of money? It's a very interesting angle of it, which we are going to get into. But yes, apparently Apple just said, hey, handcuffs are off. She looks at what she wants now. Yep. She's 18. She's on you now.
1: She could sue us otherwise.
0: Yeah, I guess so. That's exactly right.
2: Is she, is your daughter type? Because I remember I made a comment to my father when I turned 18, like, I'm an adult now. And he just smiled.
0: Yeah.
2: And he was like, all right, you want to be an adult?
0: Right.
2: We'll see.
0: My son said the same when he turned 18. You just can't do anything to me now. It's like, why don't you go out and live on your own?
2: That's kind of, yeah.
0: Why don't you go pay your rent?
2: Pay for your car insurance, your car payment, your food, your rent, your...
4: Yeah, but you know what? When you actually get to that point, then they're very upset. Because the last time I was having a disagreement with my parents, I said, what are you going to do, kick me out?
0: Yeah, right. Well,
4: they can't.
0: No, they can't. I can't kick them out. I mean, I could, but I would never. And when they say on the 18th birthday, and when my son turned 21, he's like, guess I'll have a couple of brewskis. I'm saying, why don't you go
1: go have a
0: buy
1: brewski.
0: Your stuff and pay your car insurance.
2: You just took cash out of a birthday card I gave you.
0: So that's right. That's right. Let's just see where we are in life. Speaking of cards, we got a great postcard from Fact Checker Rusty. It's how postcards are now. It comes from Minneapolis. He's been back 10 days, but yet here's the postcard. And he says, a couple of items I picked up for you all during our trip this summer. Fact Checker Rusty, great friend of this program, traveled across Canada and the United States. He went to the very last Blockbuster, and he sent, this is in Oregon, he sent in a candle from the Blockbuster video, the last one, and it smells like hot buttered popcorn.
2: It's great.
0: I love it. Doesn't that smell good?
4: It smells exactly like a movie theater.
0: It does. It's great. And Biggie just lit it because we have candle going in here sometimes. And then he found at Mall of America in Minnesota, he found several different Oreo varieties that are normally sold only in Japan. I guess they have that connection. So it looks like one is like, this looks like orange cream.
2: Okay.
0: He says, the Oreo hunter's got nothing on me. I can get these things. But it's written in Japanese, so you have...
2: Yeah, you almost have to look at the fruit associated with it.
0: Yeah,
2: I'll tell you, I bet they're not that sweet.
0: I bet not either.
2: You know, anytime we've tasted something from other countries, we're like, oh, it's because they don't load it with sugar and fake things.
0: Look at that. It looks like lime, but maybe it's wasabi.
2: Ooh.
0: Wouldn't that be so? Wow.
2: Ooh.
0: There's a
2: that
0: kick in the ass.
4: That would be awesome.
0: Yeah, try that.
2: I wonder if that's your matcha.
3: It may be matcha.
0: It could be. That would make perfect sense, too. There's one that's like a cream color right there, which I don't know.
2: It that might like just be original.
0: Looks like a regular. I don't know. Because it comes from Japan. Oh, so, you know what? I do see it. It's cheese flavor.
2: Oh,
0: cheese flavor. The flavor on that one is written in English. The others are not. And then this last one, it looks like.
1: What color is the cream?
0: It's like a
4: like
0: birthday.
4: A birthday cake.
0: It's like birthday cake in there. Okay, that's nice. I'll try one.
2: Wow.
0: I've got to get back to better health.
4: I thought you guys were supposed to be getting shredded.
3: I'm getting shredded. I don't know what he's doing.
0: I got to get shredded. I've got to turn the page here and say, all right. I mean, did I eat my feelings over Dolly Parton yesterday? I did.
2: Oh, you did. Yeah, you were emotional. Everyone was.
0: And, of course, it's my daughter's birthday today. So we'll probably go out to her favorite Mexican restaurant. In fact, I know we are.
2: Okay.
0: And there'll be cake. There will be cake. It's tough. And now I've got Oreos. So nice of Rusty to send that in. But after today, I've got to turn the page. I'm going to have to give up Diet Coke. I think.
4: No, that's not necessary. No. That doesn't have calories in it.
2: You two are new to this. This is happening. This is my favorite time of year.
0: I've got to give up Diet Coke.
2: right as pumpkin arrives, he gives up Diet Coke till Halloween.
0: Okay, I'm giving up Diet Coke.
2: And then he'll be back on for a week. Mm-hmm. He'll give it up again, then he'll be back on through the holidays.
4: That's what I was going to say. Mm-hmm. You at least need to be drinking it around Halloween because otherwise, you might be tempted to eat chocolate.
0: The candy.
4: Yeah. Mm-hmm.
0: I challenged Bibi Shea yesterday to get through the entire October Halloween season without putting any chocolate in our mouths. But he said, piss off. I'm having some chocolate.
3: That ain't happening.
0: That's not happening.
3: At least
0: how much
3: chocolate comes in this building around Halloween.
0: I know.
2: Luckily, it goes on a floor I can't walk to mostly.
0: It's designed that way. We want to make sure.
2: Don't worry about me.
0: We're keeping it away from him. You know what I read today? You know, your theory has always been, Biggie, that my painful rectal itch is somehow tied to Diet Coke or energy drinks.
2: With the chemicals.
0: Something. Of course, the pushback on that is then wouldn't half the country or more have painful rectal itch? Maybe we do. Maybe we're hiding it.
2: Yeah.
0: Maybe. I read today, interesting study here, bad sleep. Now, I'm getting good sleep now, but not for very long. Bad sleep is tied to hemorrhoids. A study has been done, and if you don't sleep well, it leads to hemorrhoids. I don't know how they got to that, but it was a pretty big study. I mean, how often can you, how much can you really read into something like this?
2: I'm going to tell you, until I got my CPAP in my late 20s, I had hemorrhoid issues through my early to mid 20s when I was not sleeping good at all, and they rear it up a little bit more in my 30s here and there, but not like my 20s. I had real issues.
0: 26% higher odds of developing hemorrhoids if you have insomnia and can't sleep, and if you nod on and off in the afternoon and then don't sleep well at night. This was a study of 5,000 people, they said this.
2: Yeah, I mean, because I had real problems in my 20s. Mm-hmm. Like, went to a specialist and everything.
0: Remember, I used to sit on the toilet a lot in the morning. I would not sleep well. And then in the morning, I would sit on the toilet for a while just to grab that last little. Sometimes I'd fall asleep on the toilet. And it causes that. It causes hemorrhoids. And I was thinking maybe it was that. But this just said researchers found that hemorrhoids are developed. There's a connection. They're now trying to develop and find out what. You know, Red Rachel said she didn't sleep well last night.
4: I haven't been sleeping well.
2: Yeah, this has been a recurring thing now.
5: She took a Trazodone.
2: No.
0: I don't know what that is. I have no idea. What's the one?
5: Lorazepam. I need to sleep. Get me my Lorazepam.
0: How was your Trazodone experience? Is that a prescription for sleep?
4: It is, and it's actually my first time taking it. I don't think it really helped.
0: You didn't find yourself falling off?
4: No. I took it, and I mean, I was just confused. I was still wired, and I was trying to go to sleep. It wasn't like I was scrolling on my phone or watching TV. I was head on the pillow trying to go to sleep, and I got like 6 hours of sleep, which is the most I've had in a while.
2: Right. That is pretty good. Are you too focused on it now?
4: It could be. I think I'll have one bad night of sleep, and then it turns into 3 weeks of bad sleep because I get in my head about it.
0: It's a problem, a common problem, because you're thinking, I'm not sleeping, and you're looking at the clock and all that. You know what my wife has done recently? We've gotten a clock. I don't know if this is good or bad for sleep or not, but it projects the time onto the ceiling. Ooh. You seen this?
2: I love that.
0: I do. I really do like it.
2: I had one of those alarm clock like that for a long time, and I loved it.
0: Just crack an eye, and it's 2:19. You know?
4: Is it really bright?
0: No, not too bad. It's not to me. I mean, does add some light to the room, but not a lot.
2: I can remember it was never real bright. I might need to get that again because now that I have a cat, the cat has very much learned, like, if I look at my phone, if I pick my phone up in the night and she sees it light up, she comes running. She's like, what are you doing? And then she's up.
0: I've never seen this before, but it does. It just displays right on the ceiling. And I my concern is, does it burn the time into the ceiling?
2: No.
0: All right.
3: My parents had one for years.
0: They did.
3: For like 20 years. Yeah. It eventually fades, but no, it doesn't stay in the wall.
0: What a piece of technology. I didn't even know it was that. I was like, whoa.
2: Oh, God, yeah. You just reminded me I should order one. I loved it when, because you could wake up and just glare up and say, yeah. Oh, okay, I still have two more hours.
4: But doesn't it drive you crazy when you can't sleep and you're just like, you're very conscious about what time it is?
2: No, because it's so, when you're tired, it's so dim up there. To me, I just always fell asleep, but then I'd wake up. If I had to wake up and pee or something, or just wake up to, you know, to turn, you'd be like,

0: technology.
1: Yeah, apparently not as new as I thought it was. I thought it was like this whole new thing. There's a guy today talking, but this is sleep related, in fact. He says, I guess there's something online and there's like six ways you can sleep. For instance, you can, this is what you wear when you sleep.
0: I saw this.
1: You see, one is like t-shirt and shorts. Is what that's what I sleep in, t-shirt mm-hmm. and shorts. And so that's like one. And then two is like no shirt but shorts. And the last one is naked. But number four was the one, it's called the Winnie the Pooh.
0: Yeah, a lot of people have issues with this. and they should, and I did as well.
1: This is the...
0: this is insane.
1: One comment, now, the Winnie the Pooh is... You have a t-shirt on up top, but nothing below the waist.
0: Yeah.
1: So here's the comment. This may sum it up for the people that have problems with it.
2: What are we doing? Shirt? No draw? Please do not get in my comments saying this is you. This is the type of behavior that's got people down in the basement with teeth on a keychain. You know those unsolved mysteries? This is how those people go to sleep.
1: Down in the basement with teeth on a keychain.
0: He's right. It's insane.
1: I like it, the way he framed it.
0: Yeah.
1: Yeah. Who sleeps with a shirt but no pants or underwear?
0: Yeah. When I saw this come out, I was like, oh, that's interesting. And he's right. You get to number four, and you're like, if I know someone that sleeps like that, I may not want to be friends with them anymore. Because that's insane.
1: Or is it done especially for women after sex? They just throw on the t-shirt, but nothing
0: I'm going to give the women the big t-shirt. Mm-hmm. Okay, that's fine.
1: Usually with underwear, though.
0: Yes.
1: You'd
0: but
1: think.
0: This just is like... he's right. Winnie the Pooh is what you think of.
1: Yes.
0: Like a dude who's in a shirt that fits, but for no reason at all, just goes, I'm going no draws.
1: I can't even look at myself in the mirror like that.
0: No, you know, it's weird.
1: On the occasion.
0: Yeah, it's weird.
1: Like if I'm walking by and I'm wearing a t-shirt that fits, and then there's your twig and berries just peeking out below, you're just like, oh, that's...
3: It's kind of emasculating, especially when you can't see your twig and berries under the shirt.
1: Yeah. That's a... You're right. Yeah. If it... And then you're just like,
3: God.
1: That's a terrible look, especially if I got my old black socks on, too. Then it's
0: It's like you're waiting to put on your pants. Yeah.
1: I'm resisting the urge to ask you what you wear when you're sleeping. I won't do it.
0: I think she's told us.
1: Has she?
4: Well, it's actually... I feel like recently it's changed, because I used to like to sleep in almost nothing. But I can't do that anymore.
1: No, of course you can't.
4: I have to wear clothes now.
1: Why?
4: Because some people find it a little enticing, and I'm trying to sleep.
3: Oh.
1: Okay. Yeah. All right. Because now you're living with your fiancé.
0: It's long thought. You know, it's like if you're naked, it's a green light. Mm-hmm.
4: And I want all the lights to be red. I'm trying to sleep.
1: Mm-hmm. My wife wears a parka and a big, hunting cap.
0: Totally normal.
4: She's communicating a message.
1: Yeah, and big, thick sweatpants and winter socks.
0: Yeah. She's often confused for one of those Alaskan survival shows.
1: All you can see are her eyes. That's it. I have to search to see if she's in bed or not. Of course, you know how I think I've told you, when we are ready for relations, she will say, avert your gaze, and I shall enter the bedroom. I'll enter the domicile, and I have to turn.
0: It's
1: and she
0: very transactional.
1: She slides in. I slide in. Are you ready? I'm ready. We begin. Start the clock. Look up on the ceiling. Start the clock. That's it.
4: That's romance.
1: That's it. That's romance. They say it's dead. It's not.
4: It's not.
1: I hate to say it. We have two more celebrity deaths today. You know, the old thing is it comes in threes. That one, though, you won't even know. There's no way you'll remember one of them. Now, Tim Curry, he died yesterday, and he's a pretty big deal.
0: I had just watched a CBS Sunday Morning piece on him.
1: Yeah.
0: They interviewed him, which is really, really good.
1: Mm-hmm.
0: And, you know, he'd been sick for a while, though. And
1: had that bad stroke.
0: Yes.
1: 14 years ago.
0: Yeah. But he still seemed very just optimistic. And
1: 80. I would not have thought he was that old for whatever reason. But, you know, I told B.B. Shea, as little as B.B. Shea knew about Dolly Parton, and it was embarrassing. I probably know less about Tim Curry. I saw him as Pennywise the Clown in the TV adaptation of It. Fantastic performance.
0: Yeah.
1: You seen that?
0: Oh, yeah.
1: That's really good.
0: We have not. Maybe we should add it this year. We've never reviewed the TV version of It.
1: Well, is it? I mean, it's like a miniseries, not really like a movie.
0: But it's very
1: good. To me, it almost holds up against the movie. You don't think so, because they don't have the same effects.
0: Yeah.
1: It's early 90s.
3: Yeah. But he was great.
1: He was.
3: As Pennywise.
1: We have the voice that he did as Pennywise the Clown. This is Tim Curry.
5: Hi, Georgie. Aren't you going to say hello? Don't you want a balloon?
6: I'm not supposed to take stuff from strangers.
5: I, Georgie, am Pennywise the Dancing Clown. You... Georgie,
7: So now we know each other.

0: I guess so.
1: You know, I have to say, even if you're not scared of clowns, that particular clown with that voice, you'd think Georgie would run the other direction.
2: Yes. In a gutter.
1: He comes up from the gutter.
3: And Georgie's not the brightest child.
4: Hey, Georgie.
1: It does not end well for Georgie. And that's really the opening scene of the movie, of the miniseries and the movie. You really, I mean, I know clowns for a long time were fun, and this movie really made them scary, along with Poltergeist. But for that particular clown,
4: yeah. Hey, Georgie, I'm kidding.
1: You'd think that a five-year-old would go, ooh, yeah. Let me get out of this situation. Then he does the whole, I read the book, It, and this line, we all float down here, was a very scary
5: one. Surprises, all sorts of surprises down here. And balloons, too.
0: Do they float?
5: Oh, yes. And when you're down here with me, you float, too!
1: I gotta tell you, Georgie had his chance.
3: He multiple times.
1: You gotta get out of there, though. And in the movie, it's pretty scary. I mean, obviously, not the Tim Curry version, but the other version. It's like, boy, this is a scary.
3: I'm kind of surprised Pennywise took Georgie because it's not really a challenge with him the other children.
4: Shouldn't you run?
3: No, I want to go with you.
4: Yeah, you're really making this too easy.
1: Really, make it a challenge.
3: I thought you said we all float.
4: We do. I want to go find. You got a brother?
1: Yeah, he's older. Send him
4: and his friends.
1: That's it. Now, probably what Tim Curry is best known for is Rocky Horror Picture Show,
3: of course,
1: which I haven't seen.
6: I'm just a sweet transvestite.
1: He plays a transvestite.
6: From Trans.
1: You seen it, BBJ?
2: No, I never have.
1: Yeah. Biggie hosted it for a while.
3: A long time. 10 years I hosted it every Halloween.
1: I don't think it'd be my thing.
3: Sweet. Oh, God. No.
7: And I mean, dress listen
1: up.
7: To the song.
1: I mean, I just don't.
3: And people dress up as, you know, as him, and you'd be beyond uncomfortable.
1: Makes me pucker just hearing it. I just don't think I would enjoy that, you know.
6: Come up to the lab.
3: I do think everybody should see the movie.
1: Oh, you do?
3: Yeah.
1: Oh, the movie's terrible.
3: It's terrible, but it's fun.
1: Well, if you're going to see it, don't you have to go?
3: I would go as a group. Yeah, I mean, it's interactive, too, most places.
1: Yeah, right.
3: You know, it's...
1: I mean, there's no need to rent the movie and see it that way.
3: I mean, if you wanted to, I'd say go as a group. If you have friends, go with them.
1: He was in Clue. He was in The Hunt for Red October. He was in Home Alone 2.
3: I saw somebody post last night, Home Alone 2 is going to hit different this year.
1: Yeah, because there's no
3: Tim. He's gone, and so is the mother.
1: Oh, that's right.
7: Oh, yeah.
1: Brenda Fricker.
3: She
1: died.
3: Yeah.
1: Catherine O'Hara.
7: O'Hara.
1: Yes. Oh, my God, that's right.
3: Yeah.
1: We lost Brenda Fricker, the bird lady, Catherine O'Hara, the mom, and now Tim Curry.
3: He was very funny in Home Alone 2.
1: He was. He played that part very, very well. He was like the hotel manager.
3: Yeah.
1: By the way, Macaulay Culkin... In talks, from what I read, to do Home Alone 4, I guess, with him as the dad, you know, they leave. I think leave well enough alone. I don't know that I'd see it though. I think
3: it's going to be a straight to Disney Plus release.
1: I'm sure it would. Would you be interested in seeing that?
3: Not at all, but I'd watch it.
1: Yeah, right. Yeah.
3: I mean, that's the truth. Yeah. I'll watch it because I'll be curious, but I bet it's terrible.
1: A curiosity, exactly. The other celebrity death. Now, you got to really be you have to be old to know this. There's no doubt about it. The celebrity's name is J.P. Morgan. It's a she. J.P. Morgan was one of the panelists on The Gong Show in the 70s. Gong Show was really a fun show where people would come on and do an act, and they would judge you and give you a big nothing prize at the end. And it was really fun. J.P. Morgan was... constant on there as one of the judges and basically made her fame from that. Now, there's the intro here where they introduce J.P. Morgan. There's another name in here you may recognize that's more famous than J.P. Morgan on the intro to The Gong Show.
8: Not only is this next lady a fantastic singer, but she's also a fine writer. She's just written a new book on spicy foods and jogging called I Hate to Eat and Run, But I Gotta. The enchanting J.P. Morgan. A bright new comedian who's one of the stars of a new series airing this summer called The Starland Vocal Band. Meet David Letterman. Hello, David.
1: How about that?
3: Mm-hmm.
1: Isn't that something? Yeah. So she died at 94. I had no idea she was still alive. She made 150 appearances on The Tonight Show with Johnny Carson.
3: Wow.
1: And she was fired after removing her jacket and tie, unbuttoning her blouse, and exposing her breasts during a routine by Gene the Dancing Machine on The Gong Show.
3: My Lord.
1: May they both rest.
3: Now, Gene the Dancing Machine, I know that.
1: That was something. You know, the rumor there, the guy you heard introducing them is Chuck Barris. There's a movie made about him because the rumor, he died too. The rumor is that he was an undercover CIA operative.
3: He started the rumor.
1: I don't think that's real. I don't think it's
3: he
1: true.
3: He said he was.
1: Yeah, George Clooney made the movie, and we interviewed him way back, and he never would give you a clear answer on if it was true or if it was not. I think, I don't know, you may be right that he started the rumor, or either it was a rumor and he like certainly played along, but he liked that about him. It's a bad week.
7: It is a bad week.
1: Bad week for celebrities. Listen, we've got a whole new Dolly Parton segment ready to go. We're going to do it again. Not the whole show, but I was so proud of the way that we handled the Dolly Parton death yesterday, and I've gotten a lot of great feedback from it. One gentleman just in my email 30 minutes ago said, "You really sent old big tits off in style." And I was like, golly,
7: that means
1: a lot. too soon.
4: She might appreciate it.
1: She had a good sense of humor. Coming up here on the Two Guys Named Chris Show, controversy over the Flock camera. As you know, the CEO there says, "Don't worry, all is well. We're not watching you." That next, Two Guys Named Chris Show.
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23: Getting you started with a pretty good ride through town this morning, keeping eyes over on Augusta Road southbound. Right now, pretty wide open, making your way down towards I-95. We can expect more delays to build up there throughout the morning towards Fort Wentworth. Also, keeping an eye over towards Georgetown now, Abercorn Street eastbound, expecting to see delays getting past Okeechobee Road over towards Veterans Parkway. Another traffic update in minutes. I'm Zach Grizzle.
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24: I feel like I've either just passed the test or failed the test because Biggie said to me, I'm going to say three letters, an acronym for you, and you tell me what you think of. I said, okay. He said BBC. I said British Broadcasting Corporation. And he turned to Rachel and goes, I told you. What? I mean, to me, yeah. That was the only. So he had apparently, before I came in the room, said the same thing to Red Rachel. And now she's 25. I'm 55. Are you 25 or 26?
25: I'm 25.
24: Worse than I thought. She's 25. I'm 55. She said, oh, big black.
26: Yeah.
24: And I was like, are you serious? And she's like, oh, yeah. In the world of porn, everybody knows BBC is big black. And BB Shay said, yeah, and I've just gotten into interracial porn myself.
26: Yeah. Congratulations.
27: I feel enlightened, you know?
25: You're cultured.
27: It's like a whole other
24: yeah.
27: world,
24: yeah,
27: you know?
24: Good for you. Way to go. I can't do this job much longer. I actually have had people say to me, I like this new incarnation of the radio show because you've got someone in their 20s, their 30s, their 40s, and their 50s. And as the person in his 50s, I think, I can't do this much longer.
25: It's not as fun as you would think.
24: No, it's much better to be on your end of it than my end of it.
26: They're talking about BBCs. And
24: I thought it was like a refined broadcasting network. I mean, like a stuffy old BBC where you watch shows and everything. B.B. Shea and Biggie said they know it is both, but for the B.B. Shea's first thought was Big Black.
0: Yeah. Mm-hmm.
24: But your first thought, Biggie, was what? Broadcasting or?
26: No, I grew up in an age where it became a term that, well, because I was always, my age group is right on that line of like magazine porn and internet porn. We've had both.
24: Yes.
26: Younger years, you had your dirty magazines, but then you had your dial-up internet porn where it took 10 minutes for a picture to download, but you waited. And so I knew it as I knew it as both, but now if somebody says BBC,
24: that's what you're thinking.
26: Big
24: of.
26: Black.
24: Yeah. But is that what a category, like a MILF would be? Or?
26: I guess, yeah.
24: Mm-hmm. And here's another one, a little different. Somebody asked me once, if I say the word six-pack, what do you think of? And I said beer. But now more people think of it
26: as an abs.
24: I'm not into interracial.
1: That's okay. I didn't expect you to be.
26: Yeah,
24: I don't like the judgment. Did you hear that?
1: Like you're bad.
25: No.
1: You know?
25: That's not surprising.
24: Well, don't come here like you're all worldly. Oh, I watch BBC.
1: I'm trying to culture myself. I'm going to museums. I'm watching interracial porn.
25: He knows all about art.
24: Yeah. Oh, yeah. That's very artistic. Do you watch? If the answer to the question is, do you watch the BBC? For me and BBC.
26: Yes. Oh, you're so cultured. Thank you.
1: Appreciate it.
24: What are you watching?
26: The BBC.
24: I spend a lot of afternoons with the BBC.
26: Oh, you're broadening your horizons.
24: I have the BBC app.
1: So do I.
24: You know, I'm not into MILF either. I'm into, like, you know, 20.
26: Yeah.
24: College.
25: Gross.
24: I'm into that. That's my thing.
26: Well, I admit, I like my porn white on white. I'm a white guy.
24: Oh, me too. White on
26: You know, white, I yeah. can't pretend to be something I'm not. You know, interracial's not in my search history.
24: Well, we are. I agree. I'm not. Yeah. You know, since my search history is like college, clean cut, no tats, hidden cam. That's what
26: yours is. Everything that will get you arrested.
24: Correct. Yes.
26: Yeah. Hidden cam.
24: Yes.
26: Clean.
24: Yeah. Clean.
26: Young.
24: Oh, neat and tidy. Yeah.
26: You do like a little story with yours still. Though.
24: I do. I like a story. I guess that just shows my age again.
26: Yeah. I just want the van to pull up and her to get in.
24: Oh, can you mind taking me to the convenience store? Oh, yeah, it's the bang van. So. No, I had no idea that was a thing.
26: Oh, yeah, absolutely. You know, joke is for, like, my age group in your 40s, is when we were younger, we wanted MILF porn.
24: Mm-hmm.
26: But now the MILFs are our age.
24: Oh, yeah.
26: Probably younger. So it's like now you're Googling MILF porn. You're like, yeah, MILFs. Hey, let me get some old broad in her 40s. And it's like, wait
24: that's my age now.
26: I'm 40.
24: Now it's just regular porn.
26: Now it's just, it's just.
25: But she can still be a mom, you know?
24: It's for sure. But that's like what we've talked about before. When you suddenly are older than the quarterback on the NFL team, you're like, oh, my God.
1: It's the exact same
24: it's
1: feeling.
24: It's the same feeling. Yeah. Like, man, she's younger than me. She's a MILF, you know?
26: These ages, as you get in your 40s, the athletes, when they're like, this guy's still doing it at 36.
24: I know.
26: How's he even walking?
24: I know.
26: And you're like, what?
24: It is funny when they say that, oh, man, Matthew Stafford is so old. He's 38. And you're like, yeah, he is old. Then wait a minute.
26: Oh, wait, God.
24: I'm old, you know? I mean, because that's a different kind of job, a different kind of thing.
26: I think that's why, and I'm not a big giant LeBron fan, I think it should be appreciated what that man is still doing
24: by far. Absolutely.
26: No matter how you feel about him, for him to still be doing this in his 40s.
24: At a high level.
26: At the highest level.
24: Yeah. He's still one of the top.
26: Yeah,
24: a dozen players in the NBA, whatever it might be, and at that age, it's incredible. You know,
26: absolutely.
24: Do you think people say that about me? You've got to really respect what he's doing at his age.
26: I think since Chris Demme retired,
1: it's passed on to you now.
25: That when you become the oldest one in the room, happens.
24: Yeah. God, it's such a wake up call because when I started, I was the youngest one in the room. I was 19. You know, I was 19 when I started here, and you're the youngest person in the building. And then slowly you become the oldest person in the room. And let me tell you, it doesn't feel good.
26: It hurts.
24: It hurts. And it goes fast, you know, when your kids are 21 and now turning 18, it goes really, really, and they can drop that I'm an adult thing on you, as we mentioned earlier. There's a couple of notes here on technology as well. I guess this comes from the how lazy do you have to be, although it probably is I don't know if it's going to cause problems or not. ChatGPT, and we talk about that from time to time, the artificial intelligence, now will let you connect through Apple messages through the inbox and have something called the AI sort that will look at the text messages that come into you and answer them for you if you turn it on without you even having to say a thing. It will answer. This is ChatGPT explaining it.
0: ChatGPT has now launched Apple Messages integration on Mac, allowing it to access your entire message history and send text messages on your behalf. Essentially, this new feature launched by OpenAI will allow the chatbot to conduct actions within Apple Messages app. ChatGPT will be able to read your messages, will be able to write your messages, will be able to actually hit send on your messages.
24: Now we're too lazy to even move our finger or even say, hey, to the assistant, you know, type this out. You didn't even have to say it now.
26: I wonder how... For you, I think you could use it, Chris Kelly, immediately.
24: 100%, because it goes back through all your old messages and tries to simulate what you might respond to.
25: Yeah, it could just send the thumbs up emoji to everybody. That's what you do anyway.
24: I feel that's a shot. I feel like that's a shot.
26: I know that is.
24: He's failed. Yeah. Don't think I'm too old to recognize that.
2: Or just send the thumbs up emoji. I'm
1: you
2: sure
1: do also use the thumbs up emoji.
24: That is not true. That's a great emoji.
26: And my... Great, thanks. Thumbs up emoji.
24: Tremendous.
25: ChatGPT would be like, are you sure you want to send this message again?
24: Tremendous.
1: Yeah. Everybody gets a thumbs up.
24: In fact, it would probably eliminate all emojis except the laughing while crying and the thumbs up.
26: That's it.
24: That's all I ever said.
26: And sometimes, which in one group text, it's mostly now just when people die, you go, wow.
24: Yeah, probably. I'd probably be the easiest subject for ChatGPT. Yeah,
26: ChatGPT would be like, I don't even want to do this for you.
25: You can do this yourself.
24: Yeah, it'd probably make you do it. You really need to do this. Mm-hmm. So come on now, get up there, and work your brain, what's left of it. Yeah. Work that gray matter.
26: Biggie's not coming in. Just don't answer.
24: That's another thing.
26: Let him feel the disappointment.
24: That's the one. I just want you to feel it. I'm not coming in today.
26: Gosh, should I reply?
24: No. Probably do yours pretty easily too, couldn't it, Biggie?
26: Fluid build
25: fluid
26: up.
25: Build
26: I
25: up.
26: Am not coming in. Yeah.
24: How you feeling, Biggie?
26: Fluid. I feel terrible. I have fluid.
24: Yeah, it'll know pretty well what you said. I think that's a little dangerous, though, don't you? For it to just go and to reply to
26: history.
24: Yeah, and then it knows. It formulates based on what it thinks you would say.
1: Because there are some things I send to some people that I would never send to other people.
26: God,
25: this
26: yes.
25: is also some. There are guys that are going to get dumped over this too.
24: Yes, right.
26: Ooh.
24: Right. But it's pretty smart. I mean, and it'll keep learning. Like it would probably collate what you send to certain. Like if your mother sent you a message, it would answer in a different way than if I sent you almost the exact same message. I bet.
26: Should I ask her what BBC means? No.
24: You're kidding. For some groups, you could put back Big Black, and for others, British Broadcasting Corporation. You know, that's really true. That is, at some point, you're just going to not have to do anything. You know, not even text with your friends.
26: I told you what since AI became a thing, was standing on business that I'm not using AI. Mm-hmm. And then I started realizing I'm using it all the time when I use Google now.
24: Yeah.
26: That really hit me the other day because I was like, oh, wait, this is all Gemini AI.
24: Yeah.
26: And that's much deeper. I see the appeal now.
24: I'm still on that. I mentioned this the other day. I'm in a group chat, a group text with four people that I don't really know. It's a guy that did some work at my house 6 weeks ago, like clearing out some brush and stuff and getting rid of some trees that were dead. And they're working on Friday. And the other day, they were like, I know you. He sent it to me and like his three crew members. I guess one of them's named Chris, and that Chris is not getting this message. And it says, I know we're supposed to be off on Friday. We have to work. We have to go to a certain spot. I'm going to say it for you. And then he wrote the F word with about 20 U's. And everybody was like, no. Now today, he's sent again. Still on for tomorrow, and the rest of the guys are like, "Bull, this is bull."
26: I'm a little worried at this point. Maybe you should say something.
24: What's been now? It's been like 48
25: You're
24: hours.
25: You're going to get the company secret soon.
26: Well, I'm more worried that other Chris is going to get fired
24: because he's not going to show up.
26: For not coming in on
24: he's
26: Friday.
24: He's not going to show up. I know, but that's not.
3: And he will say, I never got the text. And that's when they'll look back and go, oh, my God, I sent it to that radio boob.
26: Yeah.
3: That guy we took for so much money when we cleared out his brush.
26: I mean, if they even give him that chance, because what's the most common excuse for things? I didn't get the text. I'll be like, yeah, right.
2: Yeah, sure.
26: You're fired.
2: Yeah. And then that poor guy's on the unemployment line, and here I've gotten all the texts with the F word.
3: So I don't know if to say anything or not. Now it's really embarrassing. He's like, I think I'm on the wrong. And now he's telling me, like, my truck's parked here, and Johnny's truck's parked there, and if you guys get there first, we're going to... I know all this stuff.
25: But you don't know these people, so it doesn't matter if it's awkward. You can just say, hey, I thought somebody would have noticed by now, but you have the wrong number in this chat. Yeah. And then you're probably never going to see any of them, right?
3: Well, I did. I loved his work, so I could, you know, he could come back and do more work. And I thought he was very reasonable also. But... let me just be honest. I'm getting a little perverse joy out of seeing, part of this.
26: Of course.
3: It's like listening in on somebody's conversation.
26: Oh, yeah. And your hope that maybe they'll talk some mess about somebody else's yard.
25: You want some gossip.
3: Yeah.
26: We got to go back to that yard and do that again. That guy complained, that a-hole.
3: I'm afraid they're going to say
26: about you.
3: About me. They'll be like, remember that dumpy radio doofus?
26: Oh, yeah. Yeah, we thought we were going to the cool Chris's house. The one that retired. We thought we were going to his. It was the other one.
3: I know. More technology. The Flock safety guy, and we've had discussions over this as well. The CEO says, yeah, okay, we're watching you, but you should be watched.
4: I value my privacy. My family values their privacy. My employees value their privacy. But what we're talking about is safety as well. And so I think when people talk about just one of these, privacy or safety, they're prioritizing the wrong thing. And what we have to prioritize as a country is compromise. How do we have our safety and how do we balance privacy?
3: He's got me. I'm with him.
26: He used the wrong word.
3: Privacy?
26: Compromise. No one wants to compromise when it comes to their privacy.
3: I disagree. Well, when you say it like that, people say, I won't compromise my privacy. But as soon as you sign up for the phone, you do. I mean, it's listening in.
26: We pick and choose it. But to me, when you say it out like that, like, oh, we have to have a compromise, that sounds like you want me to give up my rights.
3: Well, I'm okay compromising my privacy if it stops crime. I don't mind. My wife always says, my mother said too, if you're doing the right thing, then it doesn't matter. You know, if you're doing what you're supposed to be doing, it doesn't matter. A lot of people disagree with that. And of course, we've had this conversation already that you give them an inch, they take a yard. I'm convinced I'm on camera 85% of the time anyway. So these flock cameras do not bother me.
25: But that's the basics of our government too, is that we sacrifice some things. We have to pay taxes. We have to give up certain rights, but they provide us with security and stability.
3: I can't breeze to the airport like I used to because we had September 11th. So we have more security concerns now. It's security versus privacy all the time. The flock CEO is saying you got to give up a little privacy if you want to not be the victim of a mugging. You know, if you want to stop some crimes, you got to give this up. I guess it's just a matter. Some people don't want to do that. You know,
26: it's still hot. I mean, it's very hot.
3: Oh, it's
26: and even getting hotter. I've noticed.
3: I see some cities are getting rid of them. More liberal cities are getting rid of them. You know, they're like,
26: oh, are they?
3: Well, I saw Asheville, North Carolina, is taking them away. Some are saying,
26: I don't know how I'd feel if I was a business owner because if my storefront gets vandalized.
3: Yeah, I want it.
26: Well, where are the cameras that, you know, the street? Well, we took those down.
3: I mean, I want it not only to protect my customers, but you also learn a little bit about your customers too. I mean, that's probably not the right way.
26: No, that's what they don't want.
3: Right. Coming up here on the Two Guys Named Chris show, actress Nicolette Sheridan, third degree burns on her thighs. I can speak to this. I've had the same thing.
26: What?
3: Wait till you hear how she got. That's next. Not BBC. Two Guys Named Chris show.
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31: There will be some sunshine to start off Thursday morning. In the afternoon, more clouds and sunshine with scattered showers and thunderstorms. Some of the thunderstorms will produce some heavy rain. Highs will be near 90. And tonight, evening thunderstorms, lows will be in the mid-70s. That's your forecast. I'm WJCL22 Storm Tracker Meteorologist Jonathan Myers.
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24: You know, I was just told by B.B. Shea here that I do this little game from the New York Times called Connections every day. Also Wordle and Strands. You know those games. I'm trying to keep my mind sharp as I get into my older years, mm-hmm. as has been suggested by doctors and so forth. I don't even know if that does any good, but I'm trying.
26: I don't know. I mean, I think my mother does the same. She's mostly with it.
24: Mm-hmm. Yeah. I mean, you do the best you can, yeah. You know. It feels like if you're working out physically, the mental workout should be something too. But B.B. Shea said, did you know there's a sports connections where you can, it's all sports terms. I did not know that. I've got those three games and I don't do any others. And others have told me like about Quirtle and all these different things. And I've thought about them, but never done them. There's one with, it's like a dominoes game where you try to put the numbers in the right place. That's tough. Pips, yeah. That's tough. Some of them are really hard.
26: I never could do that.
24: Very difficult. I tried and I don't do that one anymore. But what I was saying was that this is, see if I'm wrong for being angry about this. You know, our dear friend Chris Dim, who left this show 5 or 6 months ago, every day he and I would do connections separately, and then you can reveal your results. You know how you can like text your results to somebody else. So it was me, it was Chris Dim, and our other friend Katie. We all do it, and still every day we send each other our here's what happened on connection, here's how I did. And sometimes we comment on it. Well, almost every day we would all do it around 1:30 or 2 o'clock because that's basically when we get home and we're sitting down and watching TV and I do it. Well, since he's retired, he sends it to me at 7:30 in the morning. And it's like, you know I'm working and you know I'm angry that you're able to do this.
0: No, he's a little rub in there. Rub. Yeah.
24: So what I like to do is get up at 5 a.m. on Saturday and send it to him. And Sunday.
1: I was going to say... Mm-hmm. I mean, maybe you're just not as petty as I am, but I would wake up. How long does it take you to do it?
24: Sometimes, I mean, it can take different amounts of time. Sometimes 5 minutes, sometimes a half hour.
1: I would wake up 30 minutes earlier.
24: Yes.
1: And do it before him, before he's even awake.
24: God, how early can I rise?
1: Yeah. Just start staying up all night.
24: Just stay up all night. Yeah. I should be up at midnight when it drops and just do it.
1: And you should send it to him. Set an alarm for midnight. Wake up, do it, send it to him, go back to sleep.
24: I'll never forget the first day. We were on the air for the first time here without him, and it popped through at like 7:15. I was like, you SOB.
0: How dare you?
24: You know we're in here working.
0: My favorite new thing you do, too, since he's retired, is anytime we get a text from him, you look at me, you go, he wants back in.
24: I always do that.
0: He'll send us a story or
24: story.
0: Something.
24: He's like, this might be good for the show. I'll be like, hey, he wants back in.
0: I'm like, hey.
24: I know. When he popped in here that day, I was like, oh, here it is.
1: And then he handed us the key fob.
0: I told BB Shea he's putting too much stuff up in your office.
24: The moment he says I'm back, BB Shea, you're back out.
0: See you, BB.
24: That's it. Get out of here. Yes, I do say that to BB. Oh, he's desperate.
0: Look at him. He's bored out of his mind.
24: It's not true at all.
0: No, he's enjoying his life.
24: He's loving everything about it. Everything he does is like this brand new, freedom to stay up late and get up early or do whatever I want. And I always say to Biggie, he's miserable.
0: He's texting us.
24: He hates it. He hates it.
0: Yeah, he just sent me a story of a guy arrested in Walmart with no pants. He wants back in.
24: I don't know. He's trying to help us out, which I appreciate. I do appreciate that. There's a story about the actress Nicolette Sheridan. She was the only thing I really know her from is Desperate Housewives.
0: She did other stuff. She's had a weird career, I feel like, that she had. Like, wasn't she popular in the 80s?
24: She was.
0: Too?
24: She
0: and
24: was.
0: I came back. Yeah.
24: Yeah. Very like a bombshell.
0: Yes.
24: In the 80s, and then really good looking, you know, kind of sexy temptress on Desperate Housewives. But she has a golden retriever named Huckleberry, who is 100 pounds, and she was walking him. And this happens to me all the time, too. All the time. I can so relate to this. When my dog Franklin does it, apparently Huckleberry, like, went around her, so now the leash is around her. And then a squirrel runs by, so Huckleberry takes off, and she's got literally a third-degree rope burn on her thigh.
0: Oh, Lord.
24: I've had that very similar thing happen. Because my dog, Franklin, who you know is awful.
0: A work in progress
24: for sure. He will get on the wrong side of me and I'll kind of get twisted up, and then a car will go by and he'll try to take off after the car, and suddenly I'm like ensnared in my legs. I mean, he could really pull me down, honestly. It's another reason I do nothing but go to the gym. I am not being beaten by that dog. I refuse. You know, I'm not being taken down.
0: No, and it's good your strength training this.
24: Yes.
0: Because, you know, my mother lives in an older community.
24: Mm-hmm.
0: And, you know, older people love to still get dogs.
24: Yes.
0: And my mother is always saying, I don't know why they do. They end up falling, being pulled down. And they're not, you know.
24: Well, Nicolette Sheridan is probably 65.
0: Yeah,
24: at least. And she's she got a 100-pound golden retriever.
0: Yeah, because people tell my mom, oh, you should get a dog. My mom's like, no way. Yeah,
24: right.
0: It's like, one, I don't want to take care of anything. Mm-hmm. I have to. She's like, two, I have this fear of being taken out. Because even little dogs will get under your feet.
24: They are. They're bad to.
0: Yeah.
24: I mean, I've almost tripped over Franklin, our dog, many times. Mm-hmm. You're coming down the stairs. I have to be really careful because he'll get up because he just wants to be around you.
26: But my mom will say, she's like, so many people here in their 60s and 70s have dogs. And I'm like, eh.
24: Nicolette Sheridan said she saw it coming because the squirrel ran by. The dog took off. And she's like, here it comes. And just a ripping of her skin, you know, with a rope burn. She's wearing shorts. And that was that was it. You can see how that would happen. Your dog ever do that? Like take off and get you ensnared like that?
1: He does like to take off if he sees a creature, but he's so good on the leash.
24: Oh, is he?
1: Which is one of the only things he's ever good about doing. He never like wraps his leash around me or between the legs or anything like that.
24: You're lucky there. That's good.
1: Which, I mean, when I got him as a puppy and I trained him right away. Like, this is how we walk on the leash.
24: Yesterday was a nightmare with our walk because I walked the dog right at the time that the Amazon truck was coming through the neighborhood.
26: Oh, no.
24: So the Amazon truck would go 50 feet, stop, get out. And the dog the whole time was like trying to chase the guy and the truck. And finally, I said to the Amazon guy, you've got to skip this street. You've got to skip this street.
26: Listen,
24: I can't do it anymore. You know,
26: tell him it was closed. Something.
24: Yeah. Tell him, sorry. You know, surely you mess up deliveries all the time. And I mean, he would go from one house right to the next.
26: Oh, that's all it is. Yeah.
24: I couldn't believe how many people were getting Amazon packages.
1: Everybody.
24: Delivered. Apparently everybody.
26: Well, yeah. And you know, you see the trucks, but I've said this before too. If it's like early in the morning, I'll get behind somebody going super slow and then like with flashers. And you're like, what are you doing?
24: I know.
26: They're Amazon delivery people because you can deliver in your own car too.
24: Yeah. Yeah.
26: And they're looking for addresses at 4 a.m.
24: Exactly. Did you catch that lady talking about that in the gym the other day, BB Shay, before we went in? Did you hear this?
2: No. What was that?
24: Well, this will show my age again. But this woman was in there and somebody, BB Shay and I were just sitting there on the bench. I like to meditate beforehand. I never talk to him. But we're sitting there. And
26: hey, that fat kid's back again. I don't know which one of you brings them, but
24: the really weird one.
26: Yeah. Winnie pooing it in the locker room.
24: Well, this woman comes in and she's like, she had ordered something from Amazon, this and that. And then the other lady said, what did we do before Amazon? You know, it's like now, you know, I don't even want to go to a store and that kind of stuff. And so the first one or one of the women said, I know my wife and I were in Target the other day and I told her that, you know, it's foreign to me to be in Target. And here's my age. I'm like, you got a wife? What? I mean, it's like, I'm like, you're a girl. You know?
1: Yeah,
24: you know?
1: Have a wife.
24: See what I'm saying? It's like, how can you have a wife? You're a girl. I'm like, oh, wait a minute.
26: You zoomed in immediately on that.
24: I did. Yeah. I did. I was like, wow. I had no
26: idea.
24: I had no idea. She goes, my wife and I went into Target. And I was like, anybody else catch that? Nobody else.
26: Are you guys looking for lingerie and lube?
2: What? What did he say?
26: No, sorry.
24: Yeah.
26: You know, what you guys do after Target? You got to get some champagne and some strawberries and like take a bath. A
24: little tickle fight back at the house.
1: Is that too what lesbians do all the time?
24: Yeah. Oh, yeah. Absolutely. Coming up here on the Two Guys and Chris Show. Oreo Gate. It's real.
26: Oh.
24: It's happening. Tell you what it is here. Next, Two Guys and Chris Show.
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34: A little bit of congestion making your way south on Augusta Road southbound this morning, passing Old Augusta Road towards I-95, but picking up speed once you pass the interstate heading south through Fort Medworth. Also looking at delays over on I-516 eastbound, tapping the brakes there, passing Veterans Parkway over towards Abercorn Street. Then keeping an eye up towards Pritchettville, South Carolina, delays expected there on Highway 46 eastbound, getting past Plantation Drive. Another traffic update in minutes. I'm Zach Grizzle.
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24: I just got an email from, in fact, several, but to sum up, we were talking about those Flock cameras, and I said, you know, my mother always said, and my wife says, if you're doing what you're supposed to be doing, you don't have to worry about that. But several have said, yeah, well, you may do the right thing, but people with the cameras don't do the right thing, and they've got all the power. That's the whole thing about the Flock camera. Some of them have already misused it, you know, cops using it to follow their ex-girlfriends and stuff like that. But there has to be oversight of that, too, you know?
26: Well, yeah, and I mean, bad people are going to do use things for...
24: Mm-hmm.
26: I mean, it's the same thing. What do you, I mean, the argument with a gun, too. Bad people always get guns and do, you know, so... Right.
24: Exactly.
26: The bad people will use these for the wrong reasons.
24: It always happens.
26: Without a doubt.
24: With everything. I mean, social media is a wonderful tool, but a lot of people put crap up there.
26: Yeah, and use it for scams. And yeah.
24: Exactly. So this Oreo thing, it's called Oreo Gate. A mom in California is going viral. She's got a kindergarten student. Her daughter, named Ava, is not allowed to have Oreos. Not an allergy. They just don't give their daughter Oreos. So she's asking other moms and dads to stop sending Oreos for snack and lunch with their kindergartners because it makes her daughter want them.
26: Oh, no, please.
24: She's getting a lot of pushback.
26: Yeah.
24: A lot of pushback on that.
26: I mean, one of the joys of school lunch when you're a kid is trading.
0: Mm-hmm. Yeah.
26: I mean, truly, I would trade for so many things that I wasn't allowed to have.
24: I would beg for snacks. My friend Amy, she would always bring in those crackers with a little cheese pouch. It was crackers and a little red stick.
26: Yeah. Oh, yeah, the red stick.
0: Oh.
26: Yeah.
0: Those were so good.
24: God, I begged for mm-hmm. that. That little, and once in a while I'd get them and just savor them. Oh, so good.
26: My parents thought Lunchables was a terrible waste of money.
24: They are.
26: And they are.
24: Mm-hmm.
26: And we didn't have a lot of money, but God, when I would be convince them to give me a Lunchable, I just thought it was great. Now, it wasn't much food. They're like, you get more with a sandwich and what we're sending you, but I just wanted to be cool and have a Lunchable.
24: Terrible for your health, terrible for the environment. The packaging on a Lunchable is the worst thing for the environment.
0: All right.
26: All plastic. Right.
24: That's all plastic and way more plastic than you need for what's in there.
26: Yeah.
24: And it's all super processed, overprocessed things like pepperoni and that kind of stuff. It's terrible mm-hmm. for you. BB Shea agrees.
1: Preach.
0: They're so good, though.
1: Took the words right out of my mouth.
26: BB Shea loves a Lunchable. We've had this discussion.
1: Oh, God. There's nothing better than a Lunchable.
24: I've never had one.
1: They are the best thing ever.
24: I won't have one.
0: I'm going to bring one in to you.
24: No, I won't.
26: No, he won't. He won't eat cheese, and he's too rich for cheese and crackers.
24: My kids.
0: Hey, they got pizza ones. They got chicken nugget ones.
24: My kids love. Aren't they awful, though? Aren't the chicken nuggets terrible? I mean, it looks terrible.
26: I always found the pizza ones to be overrated, in my opinion.
24: My son loved those. He would eat those. Yeah.
0: Now you can build your own sub now.
24: Can you?
0: Yeah, they have ones with subs.
26: Well, now they have adult Lunchables, which is basically, you know, just salami.
24: Mm-hmm.
0: It's charcuterie.
26: Cheese. Yeah.
24: I wish I'd thought of the Uncrustable, because I don't like crust.
26: Brilliant.
24: And, of course, it's frozen, and you leave it in the lunchbox, and then, you know, it thaws out
26: and
24: during the day.
26: Kids now, I mean, that's what my nieces know.
24: My friend Todd brings them to pickleball for an energy boost halfway through.
26: You know who eats the most Uncrustables? I think I dropped this on you. The
24: NFL players.
26: Yeah.
24: Yeah. Well, Todd does it. I mean, and he's a great pickleball player. Although he's a little cheap, he doesn't get the Uncrustable. He gets like the generic version.
26: Oh, you know, he gets like the Aldi version?
24: Exactly.
0: I have those in my freezer now.
24: Yeah. It's like, I forget what they're called, but it's not quite Uncrustable.
0: They're called like crustless sandwich.
24: Yeah, right. That's what they do.
26: And the Uncrustable has like a real small time frame where it's good.
24: Yeah.
26: Because it's like if you bite it too soon, mm-hmm. you didn't give it enough proper time to defrost. It's like frozen.
24: Mm-hmm. Yes.
26: Still. But then if you give it too long, it's like, ugh,
24: I always play against Todd. It's always me and the Diesel against Todd and somebody else. And he'll a lot of times just pull it out of the package. I bet you wish you could have a bite of this, don't you, buddy? No, sir. He eats it right in front of me.
26: Waves an Uncrustable around. It's a weird flex.
24: Then he eats it seductively, too. He's like, oh, yeah.
26: I see why I can't keep a partner.
24: I tell you what BB Shea's hot about today. And I think I'm with him. Great take here. Meta has just been ordered. You know, they've been going through another court case, Mark Zuckerberg and Meta, and they've been ordered to pay $17.1 billion. They've settled out of court for $17.1 billion with 29 states who accuse them of deliberately making Facebook and Instagram addictive and misleading users about safety. And, you know, children, they steal data from children and all that kind of stuff. But BB Shea's take is, and I'm kind of with him on this, it's like a company is supposed to get customers. If you can't control what your kids do or what you do with Meta and Facebook, then shame on you. Is that what you're saying?
1: I feel like it's the same thing for McDonald's. Mm. McDonald's spends all this money advertising to children with the Happy Meal, and they sell a terrible product or a product that's terrible for you,
24: mm-hmm.
1: and we know it, and yet we willingly eat it, and nobody is suing McDonald's for that.
24: And we sort of get hooked on it, too.
1: Yeah,
24: I mean, it's addictive. It's sugar. It's salt.
1: And I feel like it's the same thing for Meta. I mean, yes, you deal with the idea of seeing other people doing better than you and it dealing mm-hmm. or affecting your mental health, but you deal with that in regular life, too.
24: Yeah. I you're right. To me, it's like the cigarette companies of the 80s. You know, they, of course, hooked people on their product. It was addictive. They basically lied about it, and they were on trial for a long time, and their business has basically been ruined. I mean, it's
26: They paid a
24: ton of money out, and probably, you know, cigarette sales in this country are probably a third of what they used to be.
26: And look at us.
24: Yeah.
0: Healthier than we've ever been.
26: Hell, we used to be a proper country.
24: Right, and I always, and like they made them not advertise in magazines they couldn't be on TV or radio, which hurt our business. Yeah. I mean, this is 100 years ago, but they stopped them from advertising. And now it's bad for you. We know that. But it's like, why does McDonald's, he makes a good point. I mean, all these terrible foods, Oreos and all that stuff, they're terrible for us. They're making us diabetics. It's probably the biggest health issue in the country. And yet they go unchecked and unchallenged, you know, whereas Meta has to.
26: You're right.
24: And they lure kids, too. I mean, they do.
26: Yeah. Oh,
24: cereals,
26: absolutely.
24: Yeah, Oreos, you know, cookies, all that stuff.
26: He's got a point there to me, because I do always think when it comes to stuff like this, the parents, it's your job still to parent.
24: It is.
26: I feel like we've removed some parenting in this country.
24: It is, but
0: I mean, I disagree with, I mean, I see the point. I understand the point.
24: Yeah.
0: But as a parent, you can say, we're not going to McDonald's today.
24: Mm-hmm.
0: But I mean, I was using social media when I was 13.
24: Mm-hmm.
0: My parents couldn't have stopped me. They didn't know how.
24: We're not as bright. The parents don't know as much about the technology.
0: And you can say, okay, I think your argument was, don't give them a phone. Mm. If my parents hadn't given me a phone, I had a tablet in middle school.
24: Yeah.
0: I had a tablet. I had to use computers all day, every day. When I was in high school, I had to have a laptop for the program I was in. My parents, they wouldn't have known how to stop me.
24: And by the time the kid gets to be 13 or so, it's hard to keep a phone away from them. Everybody's got
26: one. Now you want your kids to have a phone.
0: If your kid doesn't have one in school, they're at a disadvantage. I mean, because my brother and I, we didn't get smartphones until a little later, and all of his friends had them, and they would have assignments where they had to participate with their smartphone in school, and he wouldn't be able to participate.
24: Yeah, it's tough. It is. But what I could say is, we could, as parents, learn the technology to know what our kids are doing. You know, we could get in the middle of that and know what they're doing. Yeah.

0: bottom that says this is AI generated.
1: You know, I was on the wrong side of this with our attorney, Lisa Lanier. There were some vape companies that got in serious trouble for marketing to kids by giving it cool names and colors.
2: Tutti Frutti Fresh and yeah.
1: Fruity flavors. Yeah. And I said, hey, you're supposed to get a customer, right? Lisa said, you're a monster.
3: Yeah.
0: And I as somebody who does vape, I think that it is a good thing that they went after them, because those Mango Jewel pods were the most addictive thing on earth.
1: Except maybe for McDonald's hamburgers, which are free and clear.
2: See, that's the thing.
1: Well, He's right.
0: Yeah. I was able to, like, I never eat McDonald's anymore. Mm-hmm. And I used to eat it every day. I worked there. I ate it every day.
1: Yes.
0: I haven't been able to quit vaping.
1: Well, I get it. But some people are addicted to, if Oreos are in the room, they're going to eat the Oreos. You know? I mean, they're pretty, the sugar is like the most addictive thing, and yet it goes completely unchecked.
2: And social media, a lot of people will say, is like sugar now, where it's that addictive.
1: Yeah. To me, doesn't it come down to like how much oversight, like a libertarian would say, everything goes. It's up to you.
2: Yeah.
1: You know, like
2: personal choice.
1: Like when I was young, there was a war on drugs, and I grew up thinking marijuana was this evil, horrible thing. Well, now it's legal in almost every state. You know, a lot of states, it's completely legalized.
2: It's decriminalized, yeah.
1: And so, will that be the case for cocaine in 50 years? How far, you know, how much, how much personal freedom do we have, or can the government come in and say no? And I was sort of with B.B. Shea on this. It's like, yeah, kids do get addicted to social media. And remember, have the guy up there whining like, oh, it's invaded my life. That's when you said, yeah, go back to World War One, get trench foot, see what happens. You know, that's
2: yeah. I couldn't get on my apps.
1: Yeah, right, exactly.
0: But I was going to say, you were talking about, the kids getting addicted to it. The thing is that it was, when I started vaping, I wasn't legally able to buy them.
1: Right.
0: But it's the same thing with cigarettes, is that you could get a friend to buy them for you. And they think, at least with the McDonald's, the parents do have some, like, they don't have to give their kids money for McDonald's.
1: Well, you know, that's true. And when I was young, now, not only could you get cigarettes, there were cigarette machines in the restaurants.
2: And no one checked those.
1: And it said, like, now you're 17, right? Oh, yeah.
0: Yes.
1: Of course. You just buy your cigarettes, you know. There was no checks at
2: all. Right by the bathroom. So
1: it was like it was like a Coke machine, you know. When at the barbecue restaurant, Henry James Barbecue, we had one in the little vestibule where you came in. And any teenager could buy it at any time. It was no big deal. I'm not sure. It's a good point, I think, like how much oversight, how much should there be? Because you are trying to get customers. But if you're luring kids, anyway, Meta gave $17 billion.
2: I'm glad they got it just to give.
1: Yes. Right.
2: All right. How much?
1: Dropping the bucket.
2: Billion.
1: All right. $17 billion. Here it is. It does go to show how much money that company is worth. Wasn't Zuckerberg the youngest billionaire in the world at one point?
4: At one point, yeah.
1: It says that at the end of Social Network. It says Mark Zuckerberg is the youngest.
4: He may have been surpassed at this point.
1: Maybe. But at the end of that movie, Social Network, it comes up on the screen. Mark Zuckerberg.
2: Yeah, I think he's been passed now by like Kylie Jenner.
1: Probably
2: or not.
1: Probably, but he, obviously had a lot of success. You interested in the sequel, the Social Network sequel?
4: I'm back and forth on it. I don't know if I want to see it. I will end up seeing it, but I'm not super excited about
1: it. It's about like this stuff, isn't it? The fight.
4: 100%, yes. Yeah. The backlash of Facebook.
1: Yeah, exactly. The other retail news today is, and we talked to you about Oreo Gate. There's an Oreo, KFC and Oreo overseas, and it could come to the United States, have teamed up for an Oreo chicken burger where the buns look like Oreo cookies. And the middle part, KFC, it's a chicken sandwich, and it's got some, seasonings on it and so forth. B.B. Shea, are you in?
4: Yeah.
1: Yeah, he wants that.
4: I'm interested in this.
1: Yeah.
2: It looks disturbing.
1: It does. Quite a concoction.
2: Well, I saw it. B.B. Shea showed me yesterday. He said, do you think this is real?
1: Yeah, apparently it is.
2: Because it looks very odd.
1: Like an Asian country.
4: Because the bun is black.
1: Yeah,
4: bun is made of Oreo.
1: They did that at Burger King. They had like a Halloween Whopper that time. The bun was black. That seems so unappetizing to me. But does Oreo flavor go along with a chicken sandwich?
4: I don't know.
2: Well, I mean, we just tried.
0: We just did chicken and waffle.
4: Yeah, the sweet and savory. I don't know.
1: My wife had it. Boy, but she really messed up. I told her I wouldn't mention this, but my wife had the Chick-fil-A chicken and waffles yesterday. And so she said, I have to tell you my experience with chicken and waffles. So she got them and she ate. It comes in like a pouch and you can get bacon with it or not. You can get it grilled. You can get it spicy or you can get it regular chicken fillet. And she got the regular along with bacon and the waffle. And she ate it and said it was good. It was good. And she would have it again, but she probably wouldn't order it unless somebody just brought her one for free. And then she noticed at the bottom of the pouch what she had forgotten. The syrup.

0: Dang.
1: Yep, you're supposed to pour syrup on there.
0: I was like, boy, that's a rookie move. And then she looked at the bottom and said, what's that? Oh, my God, it's the syrup. You know, yeah. So she didn't get it out and put it on there.
1: Because I judged some food reviewer who was eating one in her car, and she just kept pouring the syrup on every bite. It really turned me off watching her eat it.
0: My wife had it dry. My wife said it was really, really good dry without syrup. You can imagine what it is with syrup, which is, of course, what it's
2: supposed to be. I guess the waffle doesn't have syrup, or it's not maple flavored. It's just a regular waffle.
0: See, she thought it was baked right in.
1: I think it has a tiny bit of flavor in there, but you're supposed to, the syrup is the top it all.
3: I thought it would have been like McGriddle style, where it was in there.
0: It is not. No, you have to pour it on top.
3: I wouldn't want to do that.
0: Too messy, a little too much.
3: Yeah, and I would like the sweetness to be a little more subtle, because if it's too sweet, then I think the sweet and savory doesn't work.
0: Well, but you can control your own syrup. I mean, she had it without.
1: Yeah,
0: she had it without and said it was very, very good. Retail roundup. Toilet paper prices likely to go up because of new tariffs. I guess it's Canada.
1: We're in a trade war with Canada.
0: Yeah, that is the country to go after, Canada.
1: they're
0: screwing us up.
1: Yeah, and they're tariffing us, and we're tariffing them.
0: Oh, yes. And American paper products rely heavily on Canadian timber and wood pulp, and now tariffs could drive up those costs. So they're saying get ready to pay way more for Charmin or all the others, toilet paper.
1: Well, Canada's apparently still pissed off because our president said, yeah, we're just going to take them.
0: Yeah.
1: And they admit it. They're still holding a grudge on that. That they're like, we are our own country. Mm-hmm. You can't just roll around here and say you're going to take us.
0: We are. We're going to make you the 51st state. And we're renaming Lake Ontario Lake America.
1: Yep.
0: Yeah.
3: Genius.
0: Now, we can do that. Yeah. That's ours. So we got Gulf of America and now Lake America.
1: So apparently Canada's trying now to stand on business and say, not only, you know, you already kind of threatened just to take us and said we should be your part of your country. Now you're going to try to bully us with tariffs. Well, guess what? Not happening. So they're one of like three countries who are pushing back.
0: Well, it's going to be more for our toilet paper.
1: Absolutely.
0: Which, you know, I'm not surprised by it. I wish. But I think a lot of times, what do they call Trump? Always chickens out when push comes to shove. Event finally he'll go. Okay, I'm
1: yeah. Realizing. We always do that. Well, you know, we just the tariff is just 150%. Oh, really? 200%.
0: Yeah.
1: And then eventually we just go, how about we just keep what we're doing?
0: It's maddening to watch. It's like, oh, I'm gonna have to pay more.
1: Yeah, because the stock market always, of course, panics.
0: And they're saying that toilet paper shelves could be light. You know, it's like we won't have as much toilet paper anymore.
3: Mm-hmm. Well, everybody should still have some left over from COVID.
2: Right.
0: Remember those days where you'd go in and there would literally be no paper towels and no toilet paper.
3: Except for that scented stuff that nobody wanted.
0: That's right.
1: Yep.
0: Maybe that's what gave me my painful rectal itch.
1: Oh, could be.
0: Because I think I had it before that. I mean, I've been dealing with it for a long time.
1: You switch to flushable wipes.
0: I don't think there is such a thing, flushable wipes.
1: I love a Dude wipe. That's my brand.
0: But I don't believe that they really are meant to be flushed. Everybody says they clog up your toilet and they mess up things underground so badly. One more note on a major retail chain. Buc-ee's has announced, with some controversy, that they will now institute a nationwide policy banning employees from displaying any visible tattoos at work. No more tattoos for Buc-ee's employees.
1: Good luck.
0: I celebrated it. I was like, yeah, good for you.
1: Well, I mean, tattoos just, I feel like everybody has them now.
0: Used to, Costco would do that. Now they let you show your tattoos. But when I would go into Costco, I would see people with bandages all over their arms and be like, oh, my God, a terrible, serious burn. No, man, it's tattoo.
1: Yeah. I dated a girl that, remember, she had to cover hers with bandages. She'd be like, I have bandages on.
0: I remember her. And I would go in there and see her, and she'd have bandages all over her arms. I'm like, oh, my God, Biggie burned you. And she was like, no, man, it was the tattoo thing.
1: I was probably the favorite person I ever dated that he met. Only because she worked at Costco and he had so many questions.
0: I liked her. Sometimes I'd take items back in and say, you remember me? I'm Biggie's friend.
1: Yeah, we bought this and opened it and ate it, but you're still giving me my money back, right? And they would.
0: Yes, they would. The chain prohibits body piercings, tongue piercings, unnatural hair colors, open-toed shoes, torn or faded clothing, and visible tattoos. I had no idea that Buc-ee's did this.
1: I just think so many times now, I just see, especially young people, I mean, with tattoos on their forearms.
0: Well, you're not going to work at Buc-ee's, I guess, or you're going to put a long sleeve shirt on, I suppose. I am very, very surprised. Most folks go the other way, like Costco. They finally had to be like, I'm relaxing this. Workers are expected to wear professional pants, a solid red collared shirt. That's what you said about Papa John's the other day.
1: Old school
0: when
1: Papa
0: you wore
1: John's.
0: Them.
1: Yeah, we had khakis and, you know, button up golf shirts or polo shirts.
0: Gives me more respect. I respect Bucky's a lot more. Now I'm interested in going. Remember, I didn't care anything about Bucky's. Now I'm like, okay.
1: Finally.
0: Good.
3: Nice and square.
0: I'm with you. Nice and square. If I opened a business, that's what I'd call it.
3: Nice and square. That would work.
0: Yeah. That's right. People always do that to me now, too. They'll come up and make that square with their fingers like you are. And they do the square.
1: And you're like, what?
0: Woo-hoo. You're a square. They also do not tolerate any, like they test for drugs and alcohol too. They do a random testing at all times at Bucky's. I didn't realize. And now the tattoo thing's got some controversy to it. On the way here next to the Two Guys Named Chris show, now that Dolly Parton has left us, who is the most beloved celebrity? That question we asked yesterday, now there's an answer. You got one in your head? One we didn't mention.
1: Oh, okay.
0: The number one most beloved celebrity that is now still with us here. Two Guys Named Chris show.
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18: Looking at some congestion, making your way into town this morning over on Augusta Road, southbound. You're slowing down there, getting past Old Augusta Road, down towards I-95, picking up speed, though, once you move past the interstate, heading south towards Port Medworth. Also, looks like a possible crash over on Jimmy Village Parkway in your eastbound lanes, getting past I-95, over towards Augusta Road. And also delays this morning to be aware of over towards Abercorn Street eastbound, slowing down there a tad bit, passing Okeechee Road, picking up speed though before King George Boulevard. Another traffic update in minutes. I'm Zach Rizzle.
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0: Like so many yesterday, we tried to pay tribute to Dolly Parton. We have a couple of new things from Dolly today. And a note here from a P1 Jerry who says, you're throwing that word addicted around too much. We were talking about Meta having to pay or agreeing to pay $17.1 billion because kids were becoming addicted to Facebook or Instagram. And I was saying, well, people could just as easily, and B.B. Shea said this, people could just become addicted to McDonald's. How come they're not being sued? That kind of thing. Jerry says, in the words of Dave Chappelle, Bob Saget said this in the Dave Chappelle movie. If you're not willing to suck something you don't normally suck for it, you're not addicted to it.
1: It's from the movie Half-Baked. It's a very famous line.
0: Okay, that's right.
1: Dave Chappelle goes to an NA meeting, Narcotics Anonymous, and he's up there talking about how he's addicted to marijuana.
0: Yeah.
1: And Bob Saget plays a role. He stands up. He says, Marijuana? You ever S'd D for Coke?
0: Right, yeah.
1: And that's
0: how it is. So if you're not mm-hmm. willing to suck something for it, then you're not really addicted to it.
3: I've never heard this quote.
0: Mm-hmm.
3: And
0: me neither.
3: That's the best argument I've ever heard in my entire life.
0: So I'm not addicted to Oreos because I'm not going to get down on my knees for Oreos.
1: Diet Coke?
0: Yes. Unzip.
1: Okay. Then you're addicted.
0: Yes.
1: Okay.
0: I am. I told you yesterday we were talking about people doing things to like food when you work fast food. And somebody called and said that when he was working fast food, that one guy would stick his wiener into somebody he didn't like, Coke or Diet Coke or whatever. You could tell me this is wiener dip Diet Coke. Mm-hmm. I'd drink it. I don't care. That's how much I love it.
1: That call really stuck with me for the rest of the day.
0: I know.
1: One, I love the restaurant.
0: Yeah.
1: Gave it away.
0: A really good barbecue place.
1: Yeah.
0: That's right.
3: He also said this was in the past.
0: Well, he did.
1: Yeah.
0: But I wonder. It was back when he worked there.
1: And
0: when
1: his voice really bothered me, and the story really bothered me, because I've eaten there.
0: Yeah, his friend would just...
1: And then the way he said, because you were joking, you said, I bet I've had...
0: penile dip.
1: Dipped food.
0: Diet Coke.
1: Diet Coke. And he said, you have. But there was no, there's no joke in his voice.
0: No. So,
1: and we've eaten there as a group. And
0: it's a great place.
1: Like, did we all have teabagged lunch that day?
0: It's possible. Because that was the whole thing. If you make a scene in a restaurant, send your food back, you always wonder if somebody's doing something to your food. But your thing was, you doubt that happens very often. And he said, oh, we used to do it all the time.
1: Yeah. Luckily, it was only just him. But now I'm really concerned.
0: I'm teabagging Cokes and Diet Cokes in there all the time. Dolly Parton, obviously, of course, passed away. We tried to pay tribute to her yesterday. Almost impossible to say all the incredible things she had done. What stuck with me was that Imagination Library, which was, I mean, she's given out 300 million books. You sign up when your child is born. They send you a book a month until the child is 5 years old. And then you get a letter from Dolly Parton saying, this is the last book for me, but now that you're going into school, you'll have access to your school library and public library and, you know, go get it. It's unbelievable what she did. 300 million books have been given out.
1: I saw a quote from her, too, saying that I guess like right before her father died, he said, that's the best thing you've ever done.
0: She said it.
1: Becoming a superstar, that her father was so impressed with that.
0: Because he couldn't read. That's why she started it. And she said, this is my legacy, the Imagination Library, which, of course, probably ranks way down for most people, at least on what she did. Some more tributes yesterday. This is from a couple of imports from Great Britain. King Charles Royal Band played for Dolly Parton.

0: I love it. I'm moved by it. That was beautiful. Right in front of Buckingham Palace.
1: Yeah.
0: It's incredible. Even in England, I got into it. Speaking of England, years ago, I watched the British version of The Office, and they had a scene once that was fitting.
2: If you want the rainbow, you've got to put up with the rain. Do you know which philosopher said that? Dolly Parton. Yeah. And people say she's just a big pair of tits.
0: She's not. She's not.
1: Nope.
0: That's absolutely right. She's a philosopher. She was one of our greats. Who do you think they have now as the most beloved celebrity now that Dolly Parton is gone? Most people love this person, and very few people dislike this. But nobody says a bad word about Dolly Parton. So I went to ChatGPT and said, well, who's most beloved now? And they had a list of several. Do you want to try to guess who was tops on their list?
1: Well, I was trying to think. I was going to say Harrison Ford.
0: No.
1: But he's part of Hollywood's elite,
0: mm-hmm.
1: and he's probably a lib.
0: Mm-hmm. Yeah.
1: So
0: yeah.
1: That's probably not it.
0: Mm-hmm.
1: I started going sports figures, and I thought Michael Jordan.
0: No. No sports figures on their list.
1: None.
0: I don't know.
3: What about Jennifer Aniston?
0: No. Oh, that's good, though, but no.
1: Hollywood.
0: Too hot. Too Hollywood.
1: Yeah. You.
0: I mentioned one. This was just ChatGPT that suggested 10. And one of them that I mentioned yesterday was Dick Van Dyke. But he's older, of course, but
1: yeah.
0: Not really thought about that much.
1: No. And I mean, he's been great,
0: mm-hmm.
1: but he hasn't been like the humanitarian that Dolly Parton was.
0: Oh, agreed. Tom Hanks was the one that was.
1: Hollywood elite.
0: Was number one, but I agree.
1: Yeah.
0: I think a lot of people dislike him. You know,
1: a lot of people just, if you're in Hollywood, period, they mm-hmm. think you're mm-hmm. terrible.
0: How about Willie Nelson?
1: Okay, I might give you Willie.
0: Yeah, very few people have anything bad to say about Willie. He's older. Steve Martin. Could that be the most beloved?
1: Yeah, I mean, I love Steve Martin.
0: Mm-hmm.
1: But again, there's a large part of people that now just think if you're anything to do with
0: acting,
1: Hollywood, mm-hmm. you're the part of the elite, and you know.
0: Carol Burnett, beloved, older.
1: Yeah, give me Carol.
0: Not disliked, but not thought about that much anymore.
1: No.
3: I don't know if any of these people have the gravitas that Dolly has.
0: No,
4: exactly. I don't think anybody does.
0: Here's one, but his politics have shown in the past. Morgan Freeman. Very, very well liked. I love Morgan Freeman. I know he got into politics. He supported Hillary Clinton in a big way. So I bet some mm-hmm. people were turned off by that.
1: That was a mistake.
0: Yeah. Should not have done that.
4: I didn't even know that about him, that he got political, because that's who I thought of.
0: The only thing I wouldn't even say was that political. I watched the Democratic convention in 2016.
1: You would.
4: Were you the only viewer?
0: I watched it, and the video. Remember, I had money on Hillary Clinton. I had bet $300 that Hillary Clinton would win the presidency. And as the video at the convention played for her, it was voiced, it was narrated by Morgan Freeman.
1: Some call this a walk in the park.
0: There's no way she can lose. Look who she's running against.
1: Wrong twice.
0: I'm not even getting paid for this. It's
1: nope.
0: so easy.
1: Yep.
0: And he narrated the whole thing, and then she came out to give her speech. I was like, oh, Morgan Freeman is in support there of Hillary Clinton. But he's high up there on the list. Tom Hanks was number one. I don't agree with that.
3: What about John Cena?
4: Ooh.
0: He's there. He's an honorable mention, John Cena.
1: Yeah.
0: I don't know enough about him.
3: Because I think if he died, because he's done a lot mm-hmm. Philanthropic work.
0: Yeah.
3: Just a great dude, actor, obviously a wrestler. But I think when he passes, that's going to be a big deal.
0: How about The Rock?
3: The Rock is the same way.
0: The Rock is.
1: Yeah.
0: But isn't there something in his past where like he beat up a guy in college or something?
1: No. Rock's never had any issues. I read he's very worried about his film career.
0: That it's failing.
4: He should be worried about it.
1: He's had some flops here lately.
0: Mm-hmm.
1: And that he's brought in like a team to help
0: mm-hmm.
1: redefine his image. I do agree on John Cena.
0: Mm-hmm.
1: I'm just reading and listening to a debate yesterday, like who's what they call like a wrestling ambassador.
0: Mm-hmm.
1: And a lot of the guys were like, oh, John Cena's great because he was always, you know, he had a heel turn towards the end, but he's always a good guy. He's always worked with meeting Make-A-Wish kids. He's made the most wishes happen, period.
0: That's right.
1: Yeah, and
0: that's
1: that right. He apparently is just such a down-to-earth,
0: mm-hmm.
1: always friendly guy. And now he's getting into acting, and people are like, wow, he's actually a good actor.
0: Is he as well-known? I know he's well-known, but is he as well-known as Dolly Parton?
1: No.
0: No, not even close.
1: No, I'd say no. But I do think in time, if he could get in some
0: It's well, if he dies when he's 80 and keeps his
1: and he gets in some bigger movies where he really becomes a household name, I could see that.
4: He's like Dolly. He's a great role model. He always seems kind and genuine.
0: Mr. Flowers, you have a celebrity that you think is the most beloved now that Dolly is gone.
5: Yeah, I was thinking Sir David Attenborough from all the nature documentaries.
0: He's a great voice. I know that. But I don't know how
1: not enough people know him. And there's no philanthropic, I don't think. I you know what? But think of this. We're leaning Morgan Freeman, too. Voices.
0: Great voice.
1: We think of people with a voice almost because it sticks out, but I don't think the average person knows David Attenborough.
4: I don't know who that is.
0: I didn't think so. Yeah. Yeah, he's British. And
1: yeah, he just does the voice for documentaries.
0: Reba McEntire.
1: Reba, yeah.
4: Okay.
0: Yeah. Huge country music star, just like Dolly Parton, getting a little older and, you know, has never made a wrong turn.
1: I could very much see Reba in the next 10 years becoming more and more.
0: Yeah, beloved.
1: You almost have to get to that, like, 70 mark.
0: I'm sure she's there, but yes.
1: You think?
0: I do.
1: Reba
0: I think she's 70, yeah. Spencer, you're talking about the celeb who's most beloved now that Dolly's gone. Go ahead.
6: You guys haven't mentioned it yet, but I was going to say Morgan Wallen. He can do no wrong right now, and, you know, he's an up-and-comer. Everyone knows him. Everyone loves him.
0: Yeah, he's throwing
1: Not everyone loves him.
0: He's used the N-word, and he's thrown something off a roof.
4: He spends a lot of time being intoxicated.
0: He does. That's the problem with him.
1: Yeah.
0: I mean, I love him, but I don't think if Dolly Parton had screamed the N-word on her lawn, I think we'd have had a problem with it.
1: Yeah, that'll always kind of come back and haunt him, his behaviors.
0: Can't do it. Charles, the most beloved celebrity now that Dolly is gone.
7: P1, guys. Clint Eastwood.
0: Clint Eastwood.
1: Yeah. But he's gone politics the other way of anti.
0: Mm-hmm.
1: You know, we're against a lot of the Hollywood leans liberal. He's
0: gone Republican.
1: Yeah, he spoke. Remember, he gave a very odd speech.
0: He did.
1: At the
0: convention.
1: Yeah, with a chair.
0: Yeah, with Mitt Romney running. I was the only viewer of that one, too.
4: Yeah, they can count on you every year.
0: He has a lot of kids with a lot of different women.
1: Does he?
0: Mm-hmm.
1: Oh.
0: I think he has about 8 or 9 kids. I mean, I could be wrong on that. I'm
1: one
0: pretty sure.
1: One is a pretty decent actor named Scott. I've seen him in a few things.
0: Oh, is that Scott Eastwood?
1: Yeah.
0: Maddie J, you're talking about the most beloved now that Dolly is gone. Go ahead. Maddie J, are you there? Oh, there you are. I'm sorry.
8: Yes.
0: Sorry. Go ahead.
8: William Shatner.
0: He's more and more beloved.
1: That's a good one.
0: For a long time, he's hated. I mean, for a long time, I heard on the set, he was an absolute jerk.
1: Really?
0: And nobody Leonard Nimoy hated him and said he was terrible to everybody on the set. But now he's 95, and of course he becomes beloved. I mean, same for Betty White. Betty White, everybody loved her. Bea Arthur was like, she's horrible.
1: Yeah.
0: You know, she was terrible to Estelle Getty. I mean, but yet she was absolutely beloved. I see that. Luke, you're talking about the most beloved celebrities.
9: Yeah, what about the Sandman, Adam Sandler?
0: Gotta say him.
4: Okay.
1: Yes.
0: He's beloved.
4: That's a great one.
1: Yeah.
4: And he's not in that, you know, 80, 90 years old category.
0: Yes.
4: He's just very loved.
0: They say he's one of the nicest guys in Hollywood.
1: Yeah, true.
0: Absolutely could see that. Adam Sandler is a very good choice. Scott, you're talking about people who are most beloved. Now, celebrities, now that Dolly is gone. Go ahead.
10: Morning, guys.
0: Morning.
10: It's the Zen master. It's Keanu Reeves.
0: Another one.
1: Oh, yeah.
0: A great one. From what you hear about Keanu Reeves, he's exactly the same. I mean, he's very down to earth,
1: doesn't
0: take himself very seriously. He's incredibly respectful. People love him. They love him.
1: Oh, yes.
0: You're right.
1: I love when the internet attributes quotes to him that there's no way he said.
0: Right.
1: That happens all the time. Now. Somebody will put a picture of Keanu up with a quote that you're like, he didn't say that. But there's 1,000 comments like, Keanu understands, man.
0: He's the guy. John, you're talking about the celebrities people love and are most beloved now that Dolly's gone. Go ahead, John.
11: Hey, how about Kelly Clarkson? I feel like everybody loves her.
0: I do, too.
4: I love Kelly Clarkson.
0: I do. I think she is beloved. Biggie says no. But
1: I'm not a fan.
0: Why?
1: I don't know. It's just she's just a lot.
0: Oh, you think she's a lot?
1: I think she's a lot.
4: She can be a lot. I mean, if you ever hear her talk, on her talk show, that was one of her biggest complaints was that she frequently talked over her guests.
0: Overtalks it.
4: Mm-hmm.
0: They say that about me. Nobody's defending me.
1: What?
0: Nobody's saying a word. They say I talk over, but I don't understand it. Jacob, you're a P1. You're talking about somebody who is now most beloved now that Dolly is gone. Go ahead.
12: P1 Jacob here, first time caller. Been listening to you guys for about 15 years. But what about Shaquille O'Neal?
0: 100% agree.
1: Yep. Mm-hmm.
0: Thank you, Jacob. Thanks for listening all these years. Really appreciate it. And call us anytime.
1: Everybody loves Shaq.
0: Agreed.
4: All over the world.
0: And he does such great things almost anonymously. He'll walk into a store and buy something for somebody who needs something.
1: All the time.
0: A lot. Yes.
1: I don't think he goes in a store without buying somebody something.
0: Somebody something. Yeah. I've heard many times people, like college students, are getting computers in a store, and he'll be like, here, I got that one, and I'll get one for you. And it's just wonderful, the kinds of things he does. You know, I feel like he's like Dolly Parton. Grew up poor, and now he's like, I'm going to help people, you know? That's really nice.
1: Now, he did say some, you know, things about Kobe in his younger days.
0: Oh, he did.
1: But I think we've forgiven him for that.
0: We have. But
1: yeah,
0: you're right. He said some bad things about Kobe. Yeah. And then when Kobe died, that came back to haunt him a little bit. A little.
1: Yeah, but they had made amends at that point.
4: And
1: he
4: didn't know he was going to die so tragically.
0: That's right. Yeah. He had no idea. One more. Tanya, who's the most beloved celebrity now that Dolly Parton is gone?
13: But what about Sam Elliott?
0: I love him. I love Sam Elliott. I don't know how much work he does in charity, but he is a great, and the voice, once again, somebody with a great voice.
1: Yeah, you know? I don't know. I don't know how many people know Sam Elliott.
0: Thank you, Tanya. No, he's never been that leading man, you know, so maybe not, but a lot of those are really good. Shaq, I absolutely agree.
1: Shaq's a great one.
0: Denzel?
1: Yeah, that's true.
0: Only one man doesn't like Denzel. B.B. Shaq.
1: But he loves his son.
0: Says Denzel's the worst actor in the family. Oddly. Coming up here on the Two Guys Named Chris Show, Sports Dirt. ESPN is eliminating something that a lot of people have a problem with. Next, Two Guys Named Chris Show.
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6: There will be some sunshine to start off Thursday morning. In the afternoon, more clouds and sunshine with scattered showers and thunderstorms. Some of the thunderstorms will produce some heavy rain. Highs will be near 90. And tonight, evening thunderstorms, lows will be in the mid-70s. That's your forecast. I'm WJCL22 Storm Tracker Meteorologist Jonathan Myers.
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0: Two. A little sports dirt. ESPN has announced they're eliminating the ticker at the bottom of the screen during college football games. This is on not just ESPN, but all their networks. ABC, ACC Network, SEC Network, ESPNU News, all that, you know. Used to, you'd get the scores at the bottom of the screen.
1: Is it just because the scores are in our hand now all the time?
0: Well, that a lot of people are thinking that's what it is. You can get a score anytime you want. But I'll tell you what I think it is. Here's my theory on it. They say they want a cleaner, less less cluttered screen, which I'm kind of like, okay, I get that. Now, that never really bothered me, though, going across the
1: bottom. It takes up zero space. Oh, we're just used to it.
0: Yes.
1: I feel like it takes up less space than some of the score graphics.
0: It does. Yeah. It's totally non-invasive in my mind. But here's my theory on it. If I'm watching a game on ESPN that I kind of care about, Texas versus Texas A&M, all right, it's their feature game or whatever. So I'm watching it, and the score is 14-3 in the second quarter. I'm just watching along, and a score ticks by, oh, Illinois is upsetting Ohio State in the fourth quarter, and it's on Fox, and I know it. I can flip over to Fox, and it takes me away from ESPN. That's my theory on it.
1: I love that theory.
0: I'll never go to my phone and go, oh, I wonder how Illinois is doing against Ohio State. But if I see, ooh, upset alert, upset in the making.
1: And I do that.
0: Oh, me too. Me too.
1: Yeah. Oh, that's a great point.
0: I think that might be why they're doing it that way.
1: You're right, because if I have interest, I'll look at a score on my phone.
0: Yes,
1: now.
0: But I wouldn't think much about some other. I think Ohio State's going to kill Illinois unless somebody tells me, hey, this is a close game.
1: But if I'm watching a blowout and I see a closer one, you're right, I'll switch
0: go over to
1: Fox.
0: Go over to it. So that's my theory. The other theory is they want you to go to their app to get the scores. You know, they want you to go to ESPN.com to get the scores. They're leading you over there.
1: I like your first theory that especially when you're watching a blowout,
0: right,
1: and you see a better game, you're going to change it. Now you have to seek that,
0: right,
1: instead of it being handed right to you.
0: You got to go figure out. Somebody's got to tell you, hey, this is a good game over here on Fox. You'd have it on there.
1: I think that's the much better theory. I think you're 100%
0: right. Interesting that they're doing. And I'm with BB Shad. I don't think it takes up that much room either. It's just to me.
1: I'm with you. I think you're just losing viewership.
0: Maybe. I don't even know why, really. I don't know what they've been firing a lot of employees at ABC, ESPN.
1: Well, I figured that at this point that AI was running the ticker anyways.
0: You would think so. Yeah, updating the scores and all that, you know. Man, before there were scores out there and before there was internet, you just had to wait, man. You shouldn't know anything.
4: That must have been awful.
0: It was awful. It was terrible.
1: Unless you were watching it, you'd be shocked at something that happened 6 hours later.
0: Do you know that when I was a boy, God, here I am dating myself again, I was a big baseball fan. And back in high school. And I would have to wait until the next day's afternoon paper to see if the Red Sox won. I mean, it's literally, you know they're playing against the Yankees, And we didn't even get a morning paper. We got the I'd get home from school, and the afternoon paper would come, and I'd run to the driveway to get it. And then if they're playing on the West Coast, it would say, sorry, late game.
4: And now you can't even avoid, like, when I worked at Domino's, I would record an NFL game.
0: Yes.
4: Because I'd work on, you know, whenever games were on.
0: Yes.
4: And I would have to turn off my phone. Because every app would try to tell me, or people would text me and tell me the scores. And I was like, I'm going to go home and watch this. Like, it hasn't already happened.
0: I do that. A lot of people can't do it. My son can't do it. You know,
4: my brother could never do that. But
0: I do that too. I don't mind that.
4: And it's a great excuse to not answer any text messages.
0: Yeah. Then you just put your phone aside. And you never answer any text. You turn off all the notifications and everything, and then you get home and watch it, and you fast forward through commercials and injuries, and you watch the game in 2 hours instead of the 3.5 it normally takes. Chris, you're talking about the ticker on ESPN. Go ahead.
10: Yeah, guys, I just wouldn't be surprised if they just started running advertisements the whole time for the old ticker.
0: Possible, too.
1: Mm-hmm. Oh, yeah.
0: Another money move. Yeah, because we're used to it anyway. You just put the Snickers logo down at the bottom. You know why we have the score box and everything? You all may not know this. In 1994, the World Cup came to America the first time around, and it was a big deal. You know, it was like Oprah celebrated it, and it was huge.
1: Did you poo-poo it then like you did
0: 1,000%
1: this time?
0: Even more. Like, nobody likes soccer. This is terrible. The whole country went crazy for it.
4: You were right about that.
0: Thank you. Thank you, I was. But before it happened, you know, they were printing in the newspaper, like, there's no commercial breaks because the action is continuous. And we were all like, what? How are they going to do it? Well, for the first time, we saw the score on the screen the whole time, the time, and a Snickers ad in the upper right-hand corner, and then a Coca-Cola ad. And it would just, you know, constantly change, and we'd see the ads. And very shortly after that, Fox was the first to put the score box on the screen for the football game. So now, of course, you'd see it. And it's weird to watch, like, sometimes on ESPN Classic or one of the old, you see an old game and you don't see the score all the time. They flash it up from time to time. So ESPN does away with that. I don't know about that. I feel like I like the ticker at the bottom.
1: You
0: know,
1: yeah.
0: It tells me I like seeing
1: I'm just
0: team.
1: Used to it.
0: Yeah, I agree.
11: And then breaking sports news, you miss out on that.
1: Yeah.
11: The upset alert, like you said, that's huge.
1: Yeah. Oh, the WNBA. Where am I going to get my scores? They're going to go back to obscurity.
0: Upset alert. Mystics and Fever. Oh. What? What sport is that? I'm always doing that, too. What sport are they? You know what my friend the Diesel says? Because once in a while, he'll see, like, a Duke UNC score. He's like, what? Duke's playing Carolina? Oh, it's women.
1: Yeah.
0: He wants all women's scores to be in pink, like bright pink.
4: Wow. I didn't know he was such a sexist.
1: I don't hate it.
0: I don't think it's I don't think it's sexism. I think it's clarity.
1: Well, right now, in the middle of the Little League World Series, and I keep seeing those updates, and I'm like, okay, like, be like, Ohio's taking on Minnesota. I'm like, in what?
0: Oh,
4: there's one man who cares.
0: Little League World Series. One guy we know really cares about Little League World Series. Coming up here on the Two Guys Named Chris show, the good, the bad, the ugly. Couple married 80 years. What's the secret? I'll tell you next. Two Guys Named Chris show.
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31: Picking up on some delays heading into town this morning, over on Augusta Road southbound, you're slowing down there a tad bit, getting past Old Augusta Road down towards I-95, then a bit more congestion heading south through Port Wentworth, getting past Jimmy Lutch Parkway there, looks like a possible crash in your westbound lanes getting past Augusta Road, then back towards town, delays this morning on I-516 eastbound, ramping up there, getting past Veterans Parkway towards Abercorn Street. Another traffic update in minutes. I'm Zach Grizzle.
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0: Boy, Biggie's totally right on this one. I saw it too. Our local news here did a piece on Dolly Parton yesterday. We always have to make it about us, you know. This area. We're from the central part of North Carolina, and the local Fox affiliate said, here's a little piece of trivia about Dolly Parton. I bet you didn't know. Her last tour in 2016 started right here.
1: Oh!
2: Is it a sign?
0: Oh, man. There's a connection for you.
1: I've never felt that I belonged in the radio business, but I really feel like if I was working news, I couldn't have made it.
0: It's very difficult, you know? Because
1: the things they have to take serious.
0: I know.
1: And read. Because you know that was like reported, too.
0: Oh,
1: like,
0: yes.
1: Did you know that her? I couldn't make it through. I'd be like, who cares?
0: Who gives
1: it
0: a crap?
1: It started here.
0: I didn't even finish. I told you about when I was working local news and I had to ask about Sonny Bono's death. Sonny Bono,
1: yeah,
0: who died, he skied into a tree, and they said, go to the mall and see how people feel about this. And I said, I bet they're going to be sad.
1: Or not know.
2: I could predict.
3: Sonny who?
0: And they were like, go to the mall right now and see what people think about Sonny Bono dying. So I go have Trump over there with a cameraman. And I say, excuse me, ma'am, Sonny Bono is dead. Who?
1: Yep.
0: He was married to Cher.
1: Oh, yeah.
0: Oh, too bad.
1: Yeah, you think that. That's a real tragedy. How'd he die?
3: Yeah. The worst way you could think of.
0: Skied into a tree. Oh, God.
1: Oh, God. That's why I don't ski.
0: And that's it.
1: They walk on.
0: Either that or they say, you know, piss off. I'm going into Brindles. Get out of the way.
1: Yeah.
0: I don't want to talk to you. I have never been so moved past so many times when I was, can you give me a comment on Sonny Bono? Move. Get out of the way. Nobody cares about that kind of stuff.
1: No.
0: But you do it. You know, that's what local news does.
1: Well, and then it was posted on Facebook, you know, and then, of course, without fail, there's people there like, I saw it. I went.
0: It was 10 years ago.
1: Yeah.
0: Yes.
1: I was there.
3: Yeah, lots of people were.
0: I told you my friend got to go backstage and smell her dress. Without her in it. She got to go back there. They said she did not get backstage. It was supposed to be a meet and greet with Dolly Parton, but Dolly had to go. So she went back and smelled all her dresses and her brassieres, and she was like, she smelled fantastic.
2: Oh my gosh, I have the best idea.
0: Yes.
2: We have a visitor coming tomorrow.
0: Yes.
2: You leave for the last hour. We let them smell your chair.
0: Perfect. I'll leave my shirt. Smell my shirt. Smell my shoes. I'm gone.
2: But let them look through your glasses, maybe,
0: yes,
2: to see how your vision is.
0: I don't want to be here anyway. Why would I want to be around for that last hour? Yes. I'm sorry he had to go. Why? He did not want to meet you.
2: Well, we'll make up something better than that.
1: He realized this was a horrible idea.
0: Yeah. We got Hippie Chris coming in. He won Stairway to 7. He's the only winner so far. The winner gets an hour in here on a Friday for the Power Hour.
1: And he's bringing a friend to be named later.
0: Yes, that's right. So that happens. Do you know they're trying to name a couple of things about Dolly Parton still? Some folks in Nashville, they've collected over 100,000 signatures already to rename the airport in Nashville for her.
1: I could see that.
0: I'm totally for it.
1: Yeah.
0: Do it.
1: Yeah.
0: The Dolly Parton. Yeah. It's just called the Nashville Airport right now. So
1: look, if I was Pigeon Forge or any of that area, I'd just change my name to Dollywood permanently.
0: Yes. Just call it Dollywood.
1: Just call that whole area Dollywood.
0: Yes. And like you just said, name the airport after her. She deserves that.
2: I bet the airport would see more business.
0: Probably. I want to fly through Dolly Parton. Dolly Parton Airport. Let's do it. We're going to connect in Parton. We're going to connect to Dolly.
1: The problem is, this is dark, I know, but I mean, tragedies happen at airports. So.
0: Oh, man.
1: 168 souls were lost at Dolly Parton International Airport.
0: You're right.
1: They were flying to Branson.
0: It does happen. You're right. Another celebrity who's beloved on an email, Drew Carey, does a lot for charity. People like him. From what I hear, I don't know.
1: I mean, I think now he just phones in.
0: Well, on Price is Right, definitely.
1: Yeah, I mean, I love watching the last 10 minutes of Price is Right every day. You know, the people are still as excited can be to get a showcase, but he's just like, hey, all right, you were over.
0: Whatever, yeah.
1: Sorry. Be nice to each other. Check on your mental health. And, I'm out of here. I'm like, Drew, you need to check your mental health.
0: He doesn't give anything at all. That's true. But apparently he's very, very charitable. Dolly Parton, too, they had yesterday a couple of her funnier moments, like on talk shows, showing off her sense of humor. At one point, she was asked, what advice would you give to teenagers?
4: If you could tell teenagers of America today one thing, whether it be advice or something of support, what would it be?
5: Act like it's raining every day and wear your rubbers.
0: I love it.
1: You know, that's the other reason I think it's going to be hard to pick a favorite. She was so funny and didn't take herself seriously.
0: Yes.
1: I think she really embodies, look, I still can't believe I'm saying this, but I think Jelly Roll did say it best, where she is the last just great American that everyone can agree on.
0: Everybody likes her.
1: I know we want to, it's like we have to name somebody next, but I don't think there is anyone like her
0: or will be. She talked about At one point, there was a Dolly Parton lookalike contest.
6: They were having a Dolly Parton lookalike contest, and it was mostly drag queens, mm-hmm. guys down there. It was, and so I went in, and I got in line with everybody else, but somebody else won.
0: That's hilarious. She didn't look enough like Dolly Parton to be Dolly Parton. The other thing is, she, and I remember this now, we asked this one time on a trivia question. One time, she was at Tom Jones' house, or near it, and she went streaking across his yard.
6: We went right by Tom Jones' house. And after about three or four margaritas, I thought, you know what? We're right here in his yard. I'm going to streak through there. And so I did. And that was before he built the fence. Right after that, they built the fence.
0: Imagine they would, yeah. She told that story on a late night show. Conan O'Brien was another one that people are suggesting as the most beloved celebrity. Conan O'Brien.
1: I don't think enough people know him.
0: Oh, really? Oh, I think he's very well known. You don't think Conan O'Brien is well enough known?
1: Not anymore.
3: Not like Dolly.
0: You don't think he's as popular, as well known as mm-hmm. Dolly Parton?
3: No.
0: Maybe you're right, because
3: no.
0: he had the 12:30 show, failed at 11:30, and now does the podcast.
1: Yeah.
0: You know, he's
1: gone. I mean, remember, he had a TBS show for like 13 years that nobody watched.
0: I know. I fought for it, but never watched it.
1: You did?
0: I fought for it and never watched it. More humor from Dolly.
7: The number one Dolly Parton pet peeve.
6: Nobody notices I've got a great ass, too.
0: That was from Letterman from long ago. Miss Dolly Parton again coming through. You're right, a great sense of humor. Didn't take herself too seriously.
1: And just look at what she did for, really the country.
0: I think she would love that joke that we played earlier.
8: If you want the rainbow, you've got to put up with the rain. Do you know which philosopher said that? Dolly Parton. Yeah. And people say she's just a big pair of tits.
0: That's not true.
2: So much more.
0: She was a lot more than that. We have a new record set in The Good, the Bad, the Ugly. This is the good story here today. A woman has set the record for oldest competitive skateboarder. She's continuing to enter skateboarding competitions. I just read the Guinness Book. It's celebrating anniversary today. It was printed for the first time, the Guinness Book of World Records, in 1955. That's 71 years ago.
1: It meant something back then.
0: It did. A long time ago, it meant way more than it does now.
1: Yeah.
0: This woman is in, though. She is the latest to go into the Guinness Book. She's 66, and she holds that record as the oldest competitive female skateboarder, extending her own record by entering the International Slalom Skateboarding World Championship in Brazil. And she said she got into it just to get into better shape, and she's loved it ever since.
9: My name is Judy Oyama, and I got the Guinness World Record for oldest competitive skateboarder female. Yeah.
10: I've skated since 1973. I've competed since 1975. My greatest success was thinking I was going to place last, and the first day I got a third place and a medal. As long as they're physically able, that there's no reason not to be skating.
0: Started at 13. She's been doing it 53 years, skateboarding. I don't know anything about skateboarding, so I'm not sure if I'm impressed or not. I guess I am.
1: Oh, yeah.
0: 60s,
1: I love skateboarding.
0: Oh, you do?
1: I do.
0: Have you done
1: yes,
0: it?
1: Yes. No, I cannot. I can barely walk. I can't stand on a
0: you
1: skateboard.
0: You like watching
1: I like
0: it.
1: Watching skateboarding. I find it so fascinating.
0: You're Tony Hawk, man.
1: I love Tony Hawk, yeah.
0: As another beloved celebrity. He is a beloved celebrity. You're right.
1: But yes, the longevity that you have to have for skating that long, because it takes a toll on your knees, lower half of your body, and to do that for so long, that is very impressive.
3: And the balance.
1: Yes.
0: You know, that's true. I remember there was like a skateboarding crew when I went to high school, and I was like, what a burnout, man. What a dweeb and all that. And then they got all the girls. I mean, the girls love it.
1: If you think about it, the discipline that it takes to do something over and over and over again and fail to master something, it's kind of impressive.
3: Well, I've been doing this for a while.
0: I didn't want to say it. If you want to look at a failure, right through the gloss.
3: Yeah, take a look.
0: Exactly. To do something over and over and over again and fail time.
1: Right here.
0: We've mastered it. This guy right here mastered that, you know.
2: And the ladies love him.
0: Nobody's put him in the record.

0: at all. Live off your money, relax for a while.
1: Good story. Michigan couple. They've been married now 80 years. Gordon and Eileen Bitley. Gordon is 101. She's 96. So he was 21 when they got married. She was 16. They first knew each other because their parents were friends. During World War II, Gordon went overseas. Eileen wrote him a letter every single day, and they got married in 1946. When he returned, they've raised five sons. They're great-grandparents now, and they said that the secret to a great marriage, you should listen up to this, not complicated, communicate every day, never hide anything, put your true feelings out there, and never go to bed angry.
2: Ooh, okay.
3: I thought it was going to be get married before your brain is fully developed.
2: That's a good one.
4: You get her young.
1: An update. She's filing for divorce. No. Can you imagine? Can you imagine at 96 and 101? I can't take it a minute longer.
2: I can't do this anymore. They only lived as long as they did because they were trying to live longer than the other one.
1: I'm outliving you, by God.
3: Well, we always hear when the couples, you know, they die within like one day of each other.
1: Yep.
3: I always say whoever dies first is up there like, oh, finally a minute of peace.
5: I'm here. Oh my God.
1: No, it can't be. Good story. Again, I saw this earlier in the week. We're just now getting to it. This Uber driver was really something in Houston. They have video of this. Apparently, cops were on foot chasing someone through a neighborhood who had committed a robbery. So they're chasing him, and both cops, he comes streaking by, I mean, just flying on foot. And the cops come by, and they're like, oh. I mean, they cannot even come close to catch him. So an Uber driver sitting there in his car watching this, and they get in and go, follow that guy. Aren't you surprised they did that?
3: Yeah, I was. Well, because I have many questions.
1: I was very surprised.
3: I always thought that was just something that happened in movies and TV, where they jump in and take over a car. But let's say he's flying.
1: Yeah.
3: Trying to catch this guy. He runs through an intersection, hits and kills somebody. Is he get a pass because the police were driving or telling him to drive fast? I mean, how does that work?
1: I think he does get a pass. I was shocked that the cops involved a citizen, a civilian.
3: Yeah, I mean, there's no training there.
1: No, they didn't know he was an Uber driver. They just thought he was in his car. And he says, all right. And he starts following the guy. Here he is talking about it. Here's part of the event.
6: Hey, give me a ride over there, please. Cool. Go that way. That way. Go. Pick her up.
7: Got in my vehicle and ordered me to go chase down a suspect. Just running off of adrenaline. I have cops ordering me to do things. I'm going to comply.
6: Which way did he go? Over here.
7: He was extremely fast. I didn't think they would be able to catch him on foot. I didn't know what my rights were at the moment. I'm glad I was able to help.
1: He tried. He did the best he could. They were not catching him on foot. I mean, he was flying. Update. They didn't catch the guy. He got away. They did not.
3: Still.
1: They still don't know who he is. He got away.
3: I'd have a lot of questions. I don't know if I would have driven.
1: I'm shocked. I'm shocked that cops will get into a car and say, follow that person. I just didn't think that happened. Now, I could see them saying, get out of your car. I need it.
3: I wouldn't do that.
1: I wouldn't either. More so, I can see that than having you do the driving. You know?
3: Well, and me getting out of my car would take me 10 minutes. Hold on. Let me put the emergency brake on.
1: Can you move it along?
3: I need my cane. Hold on.
1: Sir, can you stop leaning on the car? Can you get out of the way? I really need you.
3: It'd be a Saturday Night Live bit if I did it. Oh, 5 minutes later.
1: I mean, the assailant's coming back like, can I help you out of your car?
2: I thought this was going to be a fun chase.
1: I feel like they need this. I'm trying to make this fair here. Do you mind? Yeah.
2: Now, if you did agree to do it and you decided to drive, do you ask the cops why we're chasing? Like, do you want to know the reason?
1: He didn't say a word.
2: I would say, okay, I'll do it, but you got to tell me why. Like, what's he in trouble for?
1: Oh, would you? You interesting.
2: I'm nosy. I'm one of those people that if, like, there are emergency vehicles in the neighborhood, I go outside and sweep my driveway.
1: Well, here's one. Yeah, I get you. I know that. Here's one for our attorney. Let's say he doesn't comply. Is he in any trouble if he says, I'm not doing that? Well, they're cops asking you to do it.
3: I want to bring this up to her because I wanted that. If he had said no, and I also want to know if, like I said, they run a red light and kill
1: somebody.
3: Does he get a pass because he was, I would say, probably not.
1: I guess since this is a neighborhood and you don't expect him to go overly fast. I mean, the guy is on foot. But he disappeared in the woods. They never did get the guy. So all of that was for naught. Anyway, he's getting a lot of accommodation for complying with the cops and, you know, trying to do the right thing and paying attention to what they said. But I do think I would have if somebody just jumps in your car, even a cop, that would scare me. You know, I'd be really worried. Like, Is the guy armed? Is he going to start shooting?

0: Well, yeah, I mean, there's a lot of questions here.
1: Yeah, you don't really know. That's right.
2: Bad story. Boy, this has happened to me before. Not to the extent, but a doctor in Virginia woke up to what is possibly, we'll talk about nightmare. A bat was trying to get into her mouth, was on her face. She said, her name is Dr. Krista Edelman. And she said, I thought I was dreaming. I felt like I was dreaming about like a mouse or something on my face. I woke up, flipped on the light, looked in the mirror, and a bat was trying to crawl into my mouth. It was a furry bat. She trapped it in a bucket, took it to the emergency room because, of course, bat bites can be so tiny that they have to get, you could get rabies shots. Rabies, of course, almost always fatal. Fortunately, they tested the bat and it was negative, but can you imagine a bat on your face when you wake up? Good Lord. Lawyer E, you may know something about this. The police chase where the Uber driver was used. Go ahead.
3: Hey, Kelly. Yeah, so I'm actually a prosecutor. And just driving, listen, and I do not know of any law in North Carolina that gives police any authority, general authority, to commandeer a private vehicle. Yeah. I think this would be fall under the Fourth Amendment, which protects everybody against unlawful searches and seizures. Mm-hmm. So unless, I guess, in something that instance, if it's, you know, an exigent circumstance, I guess maybe they could commandeer someone's private vehicle. But in my career, I've never heard of an officer, at least around here, ever doing that.
2: That makes sense. I bet you're right. I bet you could say no if you wanted to. There's nothing they could do.
0: Yeah.
2: Wouldn't you think?
3: Right.
2: Yeah, that makes sense to me. Thank you very much for weighing in on that. Lawyer E, really appreciate that. But I don't think I'd have the presence of mind if a cop tells me to do something. I'd do it, you know?
4: Same. I would immediately start chasing the guy.
2: Me too. But I'd be a little bit worried. And you could tell the guy was a little scared. He's ex-military and said that my training really helped me in that. He was decorated in the Army or one of the military branches and apparently is just a great guy and is being hailed a hero even though they didn't catch the guy. Thank you, Lawyer E. I appreciate that. Ugly story today. This comes from Florida. Florida man has been arrested. He attacked a teenager on a golf course because of the teen in front of him and his slow pace of play. The two initially argued and then went their separate ways, but police say the man later followed the teen and rammed his golf cart into the boy's cart because he was playing so slowly. The kid is only 16. He then grabbed the teenager by the collar and threw him to the ground and told him, you've got to play faster. BB Shea is on the side of the attacker.
4: I'm all for this. There's something about teenagers these days that knows that adults can't touch them and they get arrogant about it.
5: They're so entitled.
4: That's exactly what happened. And this guy was totally within his rights. There's nothing worse than slow play, especially when it's from a snotty teenager.
1: Yes, but he beat him up.
4: I don't care.
0: Some would say more teens need to be beaten.
4: Warranted.
5: I mean, aren't you, in that scenario, aren't you, if you're playing slow, aren't you supposed to say to the person behind you, would you like to go ahead of me?
2: Play through,
4: It would be nice if you did.
5: So now this teenager has learned a very valuable lesson.
2: Well, that's the thing. The guy said he never let me play through. I wanted to play through. They had an argument, and finally he just grabbed him and rammed his cart.
0: I always hated playing through.
2: Oh, God.
0: Because, and you'd have to hit, like, your tee shot in front of strangers.
2: It's the worst.
0: And so what they're thinking is, gosh, these guys behind us are so good. They keep hitting up on us. We'll let them play through. And then without fail, I'd get up there on the tee and like either miss the ball or top the ball.
2: That's the worst.
0: And it's just you look like a complete buffoon.
2: You look horrible. And then you play the next shot fast. You're trying to get out of the way.
0: Yeah. And then they're like, why do we let these idiots play through?
2: The only thing worse to me is if you're out there with like you and a friend and they say, okay, we're going to team you up with these two guys, the four of you. We're going to make a foursome out of it.
0: I'd go back to my car at this point in my life.
2: I mean, then you're playing the whole 18 holes with that.
0: Yeah.
2: It's awful.
0: I, you know, to me, it was always like you'd get, this happened one time, and we were so mad. They paired us with a walker.
2: Oh, no.
0: And we had a cart.
2: Yeah.
0: And the course was not very long.
2: Mm-hmm.
0: But we were like, really? And they're like, we have no choice. He wants to walk. I had to wait while this guy walked the course.
2: Oh, my God.
0: That was horrible.
2: I don't like that.
0: The amount of cigarettes I smoked that day.
2: It's another world record. You could be in the record book for a few things. Yeah, exactly. We got a big money celebrity put up or Shay up. Sports trivia game. Man's never lost. Never lost. BB Shay. Sports trivia. 10 questions. He's been tied twice, including last week. Upon further review last week, there was a tie. 6-7.
0: I have a lot of Eli Manning fans.
2: Eli
0: way
2: Manning.
0: More than I ever expected.
2: Eli Manning cost you a tie last week. I tried to go over these questions with a fine-tooth comb, so I didn't make the mistake. today you can be a player. Caller 15 at 866-470-2GNC. How much money does BB Shea have?
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2: $40. 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
3: Keeping an eye on congestion over towards Augusta Road southbound this morning. Slowing down there, passing Old Augusta Road down towards I-95. Picking up speed, though, once you're moving past the interstate. And also looking at a possible crash on Jimmy DeLoach Parkway westbound. Slowing down there a tad bit, getting past Augusta Road. Those delays picking up, though, as you approach I-95 this morning. And delays in town over on I-516 eastbound. Slowing down passing Veterans Parkway towards Abercorn Street. Another traffic update in minutes. I'm Zach Rizzle.
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6: The game is Put Up or Shay Up Sports Trivia. Every week at this time, BB Shay offers up his own money, $40. Now there's the awkward thing where he stands here. Wondering why.
4: Yeah.
6: Everybody's like, what are you doing standing here? Oh, he's got to leave. He's leaving. And Delco Jeff will try to take that $40 from him. If he beats him, he gets all $40. If he ties him, he gets half of it, $20. I'll tell you this, though. Nobody has beaten B.B. Shay since we started this game. I believe his record, we'll get it from fact checker Rusty, 14-0-2, 15-0-2. Yeah. It's good. Delco Jeff, are you a sportsman?
8: I am.
6: Okay. Well, good. What's your favorite sport?
8: Been a fan my whole life.
6: Okay, great. What's your favorite sport?
8: My first love was hockey when the Flyers won the Stanley Cup in the early 70s.
6: But. Oh, okay. All right. Well, let's see if there's some hockey on here today. We've got most sports represented. We will put 2 minutes on the clock and give you 10 questions about sports trivia. BB Shay can't hear him. When he comes back in, he gets the same 10. Whoever gets more right is the winner and takes the cash today. It's $40. We'll start the clock after the first question. Here it is, Delco Jeff. Good luck. The 1932 New York Yankees had one player hit for 3 home runs in a game and a second player hit for the cycle in the same game. Earlier this season, this National League team became only the second team ever to do that same thing. What National League team did it earlier this season?
8: St. Louis Cardinals.
6: No. What NFL team's defense in the 70s was nicknamed the Doomsday Defense?
8: Dallas Cowboys.
6: Correct. What NBA coach trademarked the phrase three-peat?
8: Pat Riley.
6: Yes. What unusual event occurred just before Game 3 of the 1989 World Series?
8: There was an earthquake.
6: Correct.
8: In Northern California.
6: That's correct. Who is this former NFL quarterback speaking?
9: I played 249 games. And I was like, do I come back for one more to get 250, just a round number? But no, it's too much now. And it's every once in a while I think about the fourth quarter, having the ball in my hands. But other than that, I don't miss it.
6: Who's that quarterback?
8: Yeah, I couldn't pick that up. Let me pass.
6: College football. Who leads the all-time head-to-head series, Michigan or Notre Dame?
8: Notre Dame.
6: No. On August 8th, 1988, longtime fan Harry Grossman said, "Let there be light," and turned on the lights. Where?
8: Wrigley Field.
6: Yes. What men's tennis player won 5 consecutive men's singles titles at the U.S. Open between 2003 and 2007?
8: Roger Federer.
6: Correct. What college basketball team is the only 8 seed ever to win the NCAA tournament, the lowest seed ever to win?
8: Villanova Wildcats.
6: Correct. Who was the first Major League Baseball player to hit a home run in November?
8: Derek Jeter.
6: Yes. Who is this quarterback?
9: I played 249 games. And I was like, do I come back for one more to get 250, just a round number? But no, it's too much now. And it's every once in a while I think about the fourth quarter, having the ball in my hands. But other than that, I don't miss it.
6: That's a former quarterback. Who is he?
8: Ben Roethlisberger.
6: That's correct. That's 8 out of 10. Okay, boy, this is going to be a sad, sad day.
12: Leave him in the hallway.
22: This was a performance.
6: Was nicely done.
22: I'm going to tell you, though, the minute I heard Delco Jeff talk, I said, he's going to win.
6: He's on a mission.
22: And he said, I've loved sports my whole life. Mm-hmm. And then he started with hockey, and I was like, this is a loss.
6: Well, let's think about this now.
22: It's a loss. We can dress it up. We'll be, when he comes in the room, we'll hype him up. But
6: okay. I don't know. I guess it's possible, but it's going to be a tough one. Eight is the number. Here comes BB Shea back in. This is the best performance of any player he's played.
22: All right.
6: Yeah. All right.
22: It's okay. Let's focus in.
6: Here we go.
22: This is like when the player broke his leg and you see the MRI ahead of him. You got to. It's going to be all right.
6: You'll be back. Next season.
5: Eight. Yeah, y'all were talking a lot. I had a feeling Delco Jeff did good.
22: He did real good.
6: And as soon as he spoke, Biggie said, as soon as Delco Jeff spoke, it's like, ooh, he's on a mission. He's going to win. He said, oh, he's a sports fan
22: his whole life, he said.
5: Yep. When I answered the phone, he said, Delco Jeff. I'm like, this guy knows his stuff.
6: He does. He knows his stuff. He got 8 out of 10. He played very, very well. But you're a sports man, too. You're a sports fan your whole life. Let's put 2 minutes on the clock. So you can we know what Biggie thinks. How many do you think he's going to get?
22: 6.
6: How about you, Red Rachel?
10: I'm gonna have faith. He's gonna tie.
6: Okay.
22: This might be your toughest game you've written.
6: My goodness, you say that a lot.
22: I do, but I mean it this time.
10: See, I can't believe you guys anymore because you say that every time.
6: I keep trying to put the screws to him. I keep on.
22: You may have done it today.
6: He's a good player. I mean, BB Shea knows his stuff. Okay, we have 2 minutes on the clock. 8 is the number to beat today. We begin. The 1932 New York Yankees had one player hit three home runs in one game, and a second player in that game hit for the cycle, same game. Earlier this season, this National League team became the second ever team to do the same thing. What National League team did it earlier this season?
5: Three home runs and a cycle?
6: Yes, two different players, 3 home runs and a cycle.
5: The Dodgers?
6: No. What NFL team's defense in the 70s was nicknamed the Doomsday Defense?
5: Cowboys.
6: Yes. What NBA coach trademarked the phrase three-peat?
5: Pat Riley.
6: Yes. What unusual event occurred just before Game 3 of the 1989 World Series?
5: Earthquake.
6: Yes. Who is this former NFL quarterback speaking?
9: 49 games. And I was like, do I come back for one more to get 250, just the round number? But no, it's too much now. And it's every once in a while I think about the fourth quarter, having the ball in my hands. But other than that, I don't miss it.
5: I have no clue.
6: College football. Who leads the all-time head-to-head series? Michigan or Notre Dame?
5: Michigan.
6: Yes. On August 8th, 1988, longtime fan Harry Grossman said, "Let there be light," and turned on the lights. Where?
5: Wrigley Field?
6: Yes. What men's tennis player won 5 consecutive men's singles titles at the U.S. Open between 2003 and 2007?
5: 3 and 7. Federer?
6: Yes. What college basketball team is the only 8 seed ever to win the NCAA tournament, the lowest seed ever to win?
5: I just saw this recently. Villanova.
6: Yes. Who was the first Major League Baseball player to hit a home run in November?
5: November?
6: Yes.
5: Derek Jeter.
6: Yes. Who is this?
9: I played 249 games, and I was like, do I come back for one more to get 250, just the round number? But no, it's too much now, and it's every once in a while I think about the fourth quarter, having the ball in my hands, but other than that, I don't miss it.
6: For the win,
5: Joe Flacco.
6: He's not Joe Flacco.
5: But
6: 8-8 tie.
5: Great job.
6: I'm very, very impressed, and boy, you both missed the first one. He got the quarterback there. He had a second play of it. We'll reveal it in a minute. And he missed one. Oh, he said Notre Dame over Michigan. You got that one.
22: So okay,
6: that
22: was, man, BB, I'm impressed. That was to me, that was an old schooler's game.
6: Oh, yeah, because I am an old schooler.
22: Yeah.
6: When you hear these highlights. I knew you'd know Jeter, of course. That's famous, and I hate
5: Mr.
6: it.
5: Mr. November, yeah.
6: I know. That was a cool sign. Jeter hit it like 12:01 a.m. against the Diamondbacks in 2001. Delco Jeff got that one, too. Great game, Delco Jeff. That's a tie. You got $20 headed your way.
8: Fantastic work. BB's very, very good. And when you reveal the answers, I am kicking myself over the first one.
6: Yeah, I figured, because you made a comment. I was like, oh, boy. And he missed it. Yeah. What do you hear? That's exactly right. He said it, and I was like, oh, man, he's going to get that first one, which is really, really hard. Yeah. $20. We have some tax documents coming your way as well. Wonderful. Okay.
22: It's just to keep on file.
6: Yeah.
22: It's kind of like flock cameras. It's not intrusive. We just have to have it in case.
6: We're going to have you fill out some paperwork and give you $20. The 1932 New York Yankees had one player hit for 3 home runs in a game and a second player hit for the cycle in the same game. Earlier this season, this National League team became the second ever team to do this. Right before the game, I asked Delco Jeff, what's your favorite sport? He said hockey, because I'm a huge Flyers fan. I was like, oh, he's going to get the first one. It's the Philadelphia Phillies.
22: Yeah, I mean, his name is Delco Jeff. Delco.
6: Yeah,
22: for the neighborhood. Yeah.
6: Philadelphia. This is Bryce Harper.
11: Harper to left center field, headed for the gap, and it's headed for the wall. He's at least going to get two. We got to try for three, don't you? Here he goes, looking for the cycle. Harper into third, and the cycle.
6: Already, Kyle Schwarber had hit three home runs in that game. So when Harper hit for the cycle, they became the second team ever to do that, and the first since 1932. It's a surprise. So it's the Phillies, and that's Delco Jeff, who's a huge Philadelphia fan. And he said Cardinals, and you said Dodgers, which makes sense. But, I mean, as soon as he said he was a big Philadelphia sports fan, I was like, oh, he's going to get that first one.
12: Who were the players?
6: Kyle Schwarber hit three home runs. Bryce Harper had a cycle.
12: Wow.
6: Which we just played while you were on the phone. Yeah. But, yes, that's right. The Doomsday defense from Dallas.
13: Doomsday was a fully coordinated mixture of youth and experience, and their motto was, when the whistle blows, everybody goes.
6: That's our motto, too.
12: Ooh.
6: When the whistle blows, everybody, except maybe Biggie, goes.
22: Yeah, I'm a little slower off the line than I used to, once was.
6: That voice right there, that's John Facenda.
13: Doomsday was a fully coordinated mixture of youth and experience, and their motto was, when the whistle blows, everybody goes.
6: He was the soundtrack of the NFL. I love that. I loved it. Dallas Cowboys in the 70s were the Doomsday defense. What NBA coach trademarked the phrase three-peat? Pat Riley in 1988. They'd won back-to-back championships. He overheard one of his players. It was, golly, now I'm forgetting. Byron Scott said in an interview, oh, we're going to go for a three-peat now. Pat Riley was like, ooh, that's a great term. And he trademarked it. They didn't get the three-peat. But years later, like when the Kansas City Chiefs were going for a three-peat, or the Yankees got the three-peat, he gets the money.
22: Smart.
6: Oh yeah, it's
22: put
6: smart.
22: It on a shirt, he gets paid.
6: He puts it on a shirt, he gets paid. That's exactly right. What unusual event occurred just before Game 3 of the 1989 World Series? We have it in San Francisco.
14: So the Oakland A's take.
15: I'll tell you what, we're having an earth.
6: That earthquake delayed the series 10 days. That was October 17th of 89. It resumed on October 27th. So they could have had the first ever November game, but they didn't because the A's swept the Giants in four games. They only needed two more nights, so they were done by the 28th.
22: If that happened today, all the comments would be like, get better equipment. Do something about your app.
6: That's right. Well, let's go. Let's play. Yeah. Let's go.
22: A little earthquake and to stop the libs from playing.
6: Come on, yeah. Northern California.
22: Yeah.
6: Exactly. This is the one you missed that cost you the game. It cost you a win, even though you played incredibly well.
9: Played 249 games.
6: Ben Roethlisberger.
9: Back for one more to get 250, just a round number, but no, it's too much now, and it's
6: Delco Jeff got it.
9: I almost want to think about the fourth quarter, having the ball in my hands, but other than that, I don't miss it.
6: Pretty good guess for Joe Flacco.
12: That is though. Great. Yeah. Yeah, that's a good get by Delco Jeff.
6: It was.
12: That's tough.
6: Yeah. He got it. Michigan versus Notre Dame. Michigan, 25 wins in the all-time series. Notre Dame, 17, one tie. They're resuming that series. They took it off for a while. Coming back in a couple of years, I think. On August 8, 1988, longtime fan Harry Grossman, he's a Cubs fan, said, let there be light. And he was allowed to turn on the lights at Wrigley Field. Here's how Harry Carey broadcast it with another Cubs fan, Bill Murray, in the booth.
16: Hello again, everybody. Harry Carey at Wrigley Field on this noteworthy night indeed. 8-8-88. That's the date. And this bud's for you, Bill Murray.
17: Thank you. I've been dying under these lights until you handed me this thing.
16: It's such a pleasure to see you. How's your mother, by the way?
12: Great. Legend, Harry Carey.
6: Yeah, he was. Here's a Budweiser. How's your mother? Shouldn't we get to the game? No.
12: Nope.
6: I
12: have a fun little story about the Wrigley lights.
6: Oh, wait a minute. Wait.
12: I'll save it. Okay.
6: Save it. We're up against it. Oh, you know something about the Wrigley lights?
12: Oh, yeah. I think you'll appreciate the story, too.
6: Oh, okay. I'm looking forward to this, then. By the way, that game that night, 8-8-88. Oh, I had a little story about that date. We'll do dueling stories. It was rained out, and so it wasn't official. So the next night, they turned the lights on again. You know what? Here, talk about old school. I wish they'd never put them in.
10: You're just a,
22: you're gonna
10: so
22: love
10: much,
22: my. You're gonna
10: so much
22: love
10: fun.
22: My story.
7: I wish they had never put them in day games forever.
22: I think I met your doppelganger when I was a child. Then
6: okay,
22: save that.
6: Roger Federer was a winner of 5 consecutive U.S. Opens. That's him winning Wimbledon, so it means nothing to this. No. But still. In my mind, the best tennis player of all time, male, men's, even though he doesn't hold the record for singles titles.
22: Yeah.
6: He was effortless with it. He was fantastic. What college basketball team is the only 8 seed ever to win the NCAA tournament? That's Villanova, 1985, in a huge upset over Georgetown.
18: Jackson, and there are just 5 seconds
19: Game's
18: left.
19: Over.
18: There will be no dynasty. Villanova has done it.
6: They won that game 66-64 over a heavily favored Patrick Ewing-led Georgetown team. Great game.
22: Yeah, shocking.
6: Fantastic. That Musburger call, I thought, could have used some work. You know, he just like, Villanova has done it. Come on, give me a little something.
5: You can always tell that they're not that excited.
6: He didn't say much.
5: No. Yeah,
6: he didn't say much. And then I talk about, this is like a script that was written. It's 12 o'clock at midnight, November 1st, 2001. This World Series was delayed for a week because of September 11th. They play later in the year anyway, so the very first November home run, Derek Jeter.
20: For the first time in the history of Major League Baseball, playing the World Series during the month of November, and for very good reason. Everything pushed back 1 week after September the 11th into November as Derek Jeter bats with 2 out and nobody on. Jeter hits it into right.
6: He hit it off that Asian relief pitch.
5: Byung-Hyun Kim.
6: I hated that guy.
5: Me too.
6: I hated Jeter. I hated that guy. And then they show Curt Schilling, who's like, geez, what do I have to do? You know?
22: Yeah.
6: The Diamondbacks won that series,
5: they did.
6: You know. That's a great series.
22: Never felt right, though.
6: No,
5: it didn't.
22: It never did.
6: Really, the Yankees should have won.
5: That was New York.
22: I've always kind of wanted to remove Arizona for that reason.
6: I know. I mean, I hate the Yankees, but like Bush threw the pitch.
22: Oh, yeah, it was made. And then, yeah,
6: it was.
22: Just the Diamondbacks won, and it was just such a letdown.
6: I was the only person outside the state of Arizona cheering for the
22: Without doubt. I think even the Diamondback fans were like, it doesn't feel right.
6: Yeah, it doesn't feel right. I know. Coming up, dueling stories about light. Coming up, Two Guys and Chris Show.
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13: There will be some sunshine to start off Thursday morning. In the afternoon, more clouds and sunshine with scattered showers and thunderstorms. Some of the thunderstorms will produce some heavy rain. Highs will be near 90. And tonight, evening thunderstorms, lows will be in the mid-70s. That's your forecast. I'm WJCL22 Storm Tracker Meteorologist Jonathan Myers.
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6: The sports trivia game just concluded, and we had the note from 8888, and that's when the lights came on at Wrigley Field. Forever, they had had nothing but day games at Wrigley Field, and they turned on the lights. Well, longtime fans had let there be light and flipped the switch, and lights came on, and Harry Carey, the beloved announcer for the Cubs at the time, had Bill Murray in the booth.
15: Hello again, everybody. Harry Carey at Wrigley Field on this noteworthy night indeed. 8888, that's the date, and this bud's for you, Bill Murray.
16: Buying one of these lights until you handed me this thing.
15: It's such a pleasure to see you. How's your mother, by the way?
6: What a broadcaster.
22: That's why he was who he was.
6: Here's a Budweiser. How's your mother?
22: How's your mother?
6: Should we talk about the lights? No. Biggie said, I got a story about that game. I got one, too. Okay, let's duel. Let's go.
22: All right. Well, I think you'll appreciate my story.
6: All right.
22: We lived in Chicago when I was a child. I went to Cubs were the very first major league game that I remember going to.
6: You're still a fan.
22: Still a fan to this day. Diehard fan. But when we moved to Chicago, my dad befriended an older gentleman that he worked with.
6: Mm-hmm.
22: He was probably in his 70s. My dad was in his 30s.
6: Mm-hmm.
22: But we would go to Cubs games with him.
6: Yeah.
22: And we'd meet him down near Wrigley. And I remember at old McDonald's down there.
6: Mm-hmm.
22: And he was nice. He's a nice older guy. We'd walk over see a game together. He refused to go to night games.
6: Yes.
22: Because he didn't like the fact that Wrigley put in lights.
6: Yes.
22: He only met us for day games.
6: I love it.
10: That's standing on business.
22: He did. And I'll never forget that because I wanted to go. I thought it'd be fun to go to a night game.
6: Mm-hmm.
22: But, you know, Mr. Frank would only go to day games with us.
6: I wish I could meet Mr. Frank today.
22: Well, he was in his 70s then.
6: Let's get him on the phone.
22: I don't think we can.
6: Get Mr. Frank's on the phone. My father.
22: I can maybe visit his grave.
6: My father told me, like when I was young, the Cubs would come on WGN, the superstation, you know, because you'd see the Braves games or Cubs games. That's basically all you had. So he liked the Cubs. He loved Harry Carey. And he became, one year in 84, they became like a feel-good story. They won the pennant for the first time in a while. They didn't get the World Series. You know, they hadn't won the World Series in forever. Yeah. They became like a beloved team. And my dad told me, you know, what sets them apart. He loved the ivy on the outfield wall at Wrigley. And he said something else sets them apart. There's no night games. There's no lights at that stadium. So occasionally, like a game would go into extra innings, and they'd have to call it. They'd finish it the next day because there was no light. And so they announce in 1988 they're going to put lights up at Wrigley Field, probably so they get more people in there at night. Of course, because if it's a day game on Tuesday, you know, people can't go. And my father said, well, I just ruined it. That's it. There's no – now it's just like we're never watching that again. Now night baseball at Wrigley. So I say with that date is a terrible day in baseball history. Because now they're just like everybody else. I mean, they're just like everybody else.
22: And Mr. Frank never supported it, and he refused.
6: I wish he had met my father. My father hated it, and he's like, so I'd be watching a night game at Wrigley on TV, and he'd go, turn it off. We're not watching the night game.
22: Well, because sometimes if the day game would go a little long, Mr. Frank, because he rode the train,
6: right?
22: He'd be like, I got to go. I got to get home before the sun sets.
6: Maybe he was a vampire. No, it's the opposite.
22: Yeah.
6: Paul, you're talking about the night game, the first one at Wrigley, 8-8-88. Go ahead.
5: Well, actually, I was at the game on 8-9-88.
6: The official first game with light. You were at that game.
5: Official first game.
6: Wow.
5: I was at that game.
6: That's
5: my parents won tickets through the lottery at the local grocery store.
6: Mm-hmm.
5: And I was 7 years old.
6: Yeah.
5: And the game time on the ticket printed was 1:20. It was supposed to be a day game.
6: Mm-hmm.
5: And the night before, my parents came into my room and said, game's going to get rained out. We just got notice that the game's going to be a night game, so you don't have to miss school. You can go to it.
6: That's awesome. And was it a fantastic experience?
5: Amazing. I mean, I was 7. We took the train in.
6: Yeah.
5: It was awesome. They, you know, the Mets, all that stuff. And I still got the ticket stub. It was obviously formative.
6: They were, yes.
22: Yes, it was.
6: And you say they played the Mets?
5: Yeah, they played the Mets.
6: That is great. I love that. Thank you very much. Appreciate it, Paul. Still, I'm anti-lights in Wrigley Field. They had a lot of, like, when they were leading up to it, I remember this, there were, like, protests, like, no lights, keep Wrigley light-free.
22: Because
6: the neighborhood didn't want it, because the light was, you know, keep shining. People live around the ballpark, so there were lights in your living room.
22: Mr. Frank is also why I called Ryan Sandberg, because he never said it correct, and he didn't like it.
6: Right.
22: He didn't like his name. And Ryan Sandberg, he's got something. My dad'd be like, I think it's Ryan. He'd be like, I don't care. It's Ryan. And that's why in my mind, I still go, I'm like, that's Ryan Sandberg.
6: I love this guy. Yes, I love him. The thing about that date for me, this has nothing really to do with the Cubs, but I was at the beach on a beach trip with my friend Alex at on 8-8-88, August of 88. And on that particular day, I know this to this day, I stepped on a piece of glass in the ocean. And it cut my foot, and I came hobbling out of the ocean, bleeding everywhere. They'd take me to the emergency room at Horry County. I know it's Horry, but I like Horry better. Like
22: Mr. Franklin over there in Horry County. I think it's Horry.
6: It's Horry. It'll always be Horry.
22: I never knew, but I'm slowly becoming Mr. Frank.
6: I know. I love it. I love it. So they took me there, and they had to sew up my foot. It was terrible pain. They had to, you know, put a needle right in the wound, and they sewed it up, and as they're getting ready to do the stitches, it's the only time I've ever had stitches, maybe once or twice, somebody else came in, cardiac arrest. And they were like, and the emergency room doctor said, I'm sorry, I'm going to have to leave you for a second. And he pulled the curtain and the guy died. I mean, I could hear them doing, I could hear them doing the paddles and everything. And they called it, you know, in like 30 minutes, they called it. Yeah.
22: And then my foot.
6: I don't mean to complain, but the numbness is wearing off.
22: I don't know, but I have an owie.
6: So they sewed it up and everything. And the receipt, you know, and they wheeled the guy with the sheet over him.
22: Oh, yeah.
6: And it was terrible. And I had the receipt that said 8-8-88. And I thought, I'll never forget 8-8-8. And then that night, I was sitting there with my foot propped up in the condo. And we watched the Cubs, you know, in the night game. But again, it got rained out. That is a memorable day in sports history. By the way, the other sports question... have an email here from a P1 who says, I'm a Mets fan. And he was watching the Mets and the Phillies when Harper got that cycle. And he goes, he advanced a third on the throw. That never should have been called a triple. And I edited that. They did say, what will the scoring be like? And he's like, no, BS. The Yankees should stand alone with that. Ooh. To have only the three home runs.
22: I remember that, and there was some controversy.
6: It's controversial. Yeah. I mean, he went for third. He got it, but the throw came in behind him, and it was not.
22: It very much felt like they gave him.
6: They did. Because home cooking.
22: Yeah.
6: You know, I was there in Philadelphia. Coming up here on the Two Guys Named Chris Show, Miss Michigan has done something no other Miss USA contestant has ever done. I'm glad you're here for this, Biggie. You're going to love this.
22: Oh, no.
6: Fantastic. Two Guys Named Chris Show.
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14: A little bit of congestion as you're making your way towards town this morning on Augusta Road southbound. You're slowing down there nearing I-95. Picking up speed, though, once you move past the interstate heading south towards town. And also delays over on I-516 eastbound. Slowing down there, passing Veterans Parkway towards Abercorn Street. And over towards Georgetown, Abercorn Street eastbound. Slowing down, passing Ogeechee Road. Picking up speed before Veterans Parkway. That's a look at traffic. I'm Zach Grizzle.
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19: Well, here we are just starting the power hour, but if I can direct your attention back to exactly 3 hours ago, We revealed that fact checker Rusty, great P1 listener to this program, and really a nice guy who does more than he should for us. He keeps track of stats. He sends me so much stuff I never use.
20: He gives us Christmas gifts every year.
19: He does. I can't tell you how much work he does that I just ignore. A lot like you, BB Shay.
21: Oh, yeah.
19: You do something, you know. Yesterday, I told him, get me every word that Tim Curry has ever said, and we didn't play any of it.
20: No. He came in at midnight again.
21: Yeah.
19: It's two nights in a row.
21: I haven't slept in 2 days.
19: Nothing. Yeah. So give me every version of every song Dolly Parton's ever done. We used 4.
21: Yeah.
22: You repeated the same ones a couple times.
19: Yeah, 9 to 5 Islands in the Stream. What else? What? That's it. BB Shay does the work. I used to do it to Biggie. Now I enjoy doing it to you.
20: Yeah.
19: Anyway, fact checker Rusty, he went to Minnesota, the Mall of America. In fact, all over the country. He went to Canada, the Canadian Rockies. He had like a month-long trip, which was very nice. And he sent us a postcard from Mall of America, from Minnesota. And he sent along with that some Oreos that are made in Japan only that he found at Mall of America. And you all have been, I have not had one today. I'm trying to get my health back in line. I'm trying, all right, let's refocus. It's time to get shredded for Christmas. We're ripped. So I haven't had one, but you all have tried them. One of them is green, and it turned out to be what, a matcha flavor?
20: I think.
22: Yeah, it looks like it maybe has a mint leaf on it too, but I think it's matcha.
19: And the other was, there's one that's like a peach colored, and it is peach, right?
22: Yes.
19: So, I just have to say, BB Shay, what happened during the last commercial break? Red Rachel tried one of these, peach, I believe. And she, oh, this is awful. This is awful. I don't think I can swallow this. And BB Shay was like, oh, okay, I see how it rolls. And it's like, okay,
22: there.
19: I said, I see where your mind is, and I think it's disgusting. I can't do that. Then he used that term again, gash.
20: Oh, well, that was over a different somebody.
19: That's a different thing, and you were like, yeah, I got to get that gash. It's
20: a legal dispute.
19: That is...
20: I'll say no more.
19: A legal dispute with someone else. He's like, yeah, he's probably out there trying to get that gash. That is the worst phrase I've ever heard in my life. I cannot.
20: I have to say, I've said a lot of terrible things in my life, and I've heard a lot of terrible things.
19: That is awful.
20: But gash might be the worst thing I've ever heard. I mean, if you make me go, ugh.
19: That's twice I've heard you say in that context, like, yeah, I got to pull that gash.
20: Horrendous.
19: I cannot hear that term. That I
20: this man's allowed in museums.
21: Yeah. Where do you think I'm learning all this
19: art
21: stuff?
19: Art museums. He's in the library yesterday. Did you know that? The lady friend was doing something else.
20: Internet down?
19: When's the last time you've been in a library, Biggie? Long time.
20: Oh, God. I mean, high school.
19: You know, and the library should really be a place where kids go, and it should, I mean, it's created to be, it's a wonderful place where you can take out books or anything you need to study. I mean, it's quiet. Most are like that, too.
20: My mom takes my nieces all the time. They love their local library.
19: Problem is, and I hear this all the time, and BB Shay was talking about this, his girlfriend was doing something else, so he had to kill an hour, so he went into the library, which is right beside where his girl. What was she doing?
21: She was doing Zumba in the park.
19: Wow.
21: Yeah.
19: You don't want to join her for Zumba in the park?
21: No.
19: What is it? How's that? What's Zumba? That's a...
21: it's like a dancing exercise. Rachel,
22: yeah.
21: We know. I'm
22: yeah,
21: sure.
22: It's like dancing for exercise.
19: Okay. You should have been out there Zumba-ing in the park. He doesn't feel well. What are you going
20: to
19: do?
20: Yeah, I don't know where I'd find you more odd place to be, Zumba in the park or the library. I mean, because no offense. Well, some offense. You go to the library, it's like masturbator. We've got internet masturbator. Watch them. Put them on computer 7. We got the clearest shot there of him.
19: You know they got a facial recognition on you going like, get this
20: Because once or twice a year, we get the library masturbator.
19: Okay, right. Yeah, that's right. Well, that's the thing. BB Shay said, and I've heard this for 30 years. I didn't even really know it, but that the homeless, the unhoused, they take refuge in the library because it's a perfect place. It's quiet. You can kind of disappear in there. You can go to sleep. Nobody's really going to notice. It's comfortable. There's comfortable chairs and stuff in there. And so you saw this yesterday.
21: I saw there was tons of homeless people. They had all their stuff up on, there's 2 floors in this library.
19: Yeah.
21: And they were all up on the 2nd floor. And at one point I was walking and there was 6 cops that just showed up out of nowhere.
19: Yeah.
21: And they were like, which they didn't warrant 6 cops being there at the same time.
19: I think that's a little overkill.
21: I think it was overkill. But I think there were 2 of the unhoused that were doing something not so great in there.
19: Mm-hmm.
21: And they arrested both of them.
19: Took them out.
21: And they were like patting them down in front of everybody.
19: Oh, really?
21: Yeah.
20: Did they initially head towards you?
19: Okay, I've got the unhoused.
20: We got the guy right here. Him.
19: My girlfriend's doing Zumba. Yeah, right. She's
21: right, sitting there reading a book. Right. That doesn't fool us.
19: Yeah.
21: Yeah. Get out of here.
19: What, you covering up there with your book? There.
20: Yeah.
19: You disgusting pervert. How dare you be in here? I hear that is the play. Because there's nothing they can do to
20: The library is free. You get a membership.
0: You can do it. You can
22: you
0: get
22: don't,
0: go
22: they
0: in.
22: Don't check your membership at the door.
20: Well, I mean,
0: even if you
20: they might scan you in now. I haven't been in a long time, clearly.
0: Well, you could have a membership.
20: Yeah.
0: It's free. That's right.
20: It's free, yeah.
0: And the library is wonderful. I mean, I guess, but boy, I don't know.
22: You still have to provide, to get a library card, you have to provide your identification, your address. You have to have proof of your address. So,
0: oh, do you?
22: Yeah, if you don't, I don't think they'll give you a card.
20: But I would bet even a lot of the, you know, the unhoused at one point had an address, so you probably just provide an old ID.
0: So if you're homeless and you get a card, a library card, and you go in, is there anything, are you doing anything wrong by just sitting there all day? I mean, you put a book on your lap and...
20: I mean, if you're there reading, I think that's what the library's
0: for.
20: Well,
0: let's say you're not reading, you're sleeping. You're
20: sleeping, yes.
0: Well, are you, or do you, or if I put a book up as if I'm reading, but I'm really asleep, is there, you know, am I doing anything wrong?
22: I don't know, because people do just hang out in there. I mean, yeah. The one I go to, there's like a whole little... area with tables and all that, and they just sit there and hang out. And I've wondered if some of them were unhoused, but I, you know, they're not bothering anybody.
0: Lee, you're talking about the library. Go ahead.
1: Yeah, in Carrboro, the homeless people will go in there and they can access porn. And the council or parents or somebody, I believe it was a council, tried to stop that, but they said no, that homeless people need to have access to porn like everybody else.
0: What?
21: It's a human right.
0: It's a human right.
20: Human right. That's not a Facebook story.
0: Access to porn. Really? Yeah. They did that. That is stunning.
22: This is
0: me.
22: What the founding fathers fought for.
0: Yeah. Well, I mean,
20: God, with the midterms coming, that's going to really hurt.
0: You know.
20: This man allowed porn
0: in the library.
20: This guy is for homeless jerking.
0: Homeless jerking it. Are you allowed to go watch porn in the library?
21: They have computers with internet access, and if you find the right spot where nobody walks by you, you could probably access
20: There's
21: it.
20: There's no firewall, though, that blocks certain sites?
21: I really? Don't think so.
0: That's surprising.
21: I feel like there are videos that pop up all the time of people seeing homeless people in the library watching porn.
0: And is that, let's say I'm not homeless, and I go, which I'm not, and I go in and watch porn. Am I breaking any kind of law? Am I doing anything wrong?
22: I think the problem is if you start doing something to yourself.
0: Well, now that's
21: exactly.
22: But, I mean, but why else would you be watching it?
0: Sometimes you just like a little pick-me-up in the middle of the day.
21: The storyline? Yeah. I don't know.
0: The storyline? You know, something continues?
20: I'm sorry, my girlfriend's doing Zumba in the park. It's really horny.
0: That's what they're going to start saying. Are you homeless? No, my girlfriend's doing the
20: Zumba in the park.
0: The other guy said that. How come it's not good enough for me? Grady, you're talking about the library. Go ahead.
2: Yeah, I'm 61 now, and I appreciate they now have a large print section. That's very extensive.
0: I like that.
2: It's wonderful.
0: That's good.
2: It is wonderful. You can put down your readers.
0: Yeah, that's good. Do you ever see any homeless in the library?
2: I see a couple people sometimes, I think. I go about once a month near my house.
0: It's a fantastic thing. I mean, you know, you guys, free book, you know, you go get it.
20: Oh, God, yeah.
0: Thank you very much, Grady. Appreciate it. With Dolly Parton's passing, the Imagination Library, of course, that she founded, came up. And it's an incredible thing. And she gets kids, or she did, got kids onto books, and then said, go to your library now.
20: Well, you just got a book, like, every month from her.
0: That's right. Every month, any kid.
20: If you signed up, yeah.
0: First I heard of it. I think I'd heard the term before. I didn't know what it did. 300 million books you give out. Do you know Dolly Parton? I didn't know this about it until yesterday either. Dolly Parton has a song that is scheduled to be released that no one has ever heard. She recorded it on her 100th birthday. So in just less than 20 years, the song will come out.
20: Wow.
0: And she told Jimmy Fallon, I'll be long gone, but I did record a song. Some of her producers and like her management said, this would be fun. You know, record it. We'll have it out on your 100th birthday. And she said, Lord, I won't be around, but it'll be out there. And then she told Jimmy Fallon, I wish I

0: It's not.
1: What if Michael Jackson?
2: Okay. Yes. Okay. Yes. Yeah. Great example.
3: Yeah. I think it'd be kind of. I think
4: Prince.
3: Well, Prince.
0: He puts out music all the time.
1: That happened with Michael Jackson, though. After he died, music came out.
3: Still, yeah. I think it'll be a blip.
0: I think it depends on how it's handled. If Michael Jackson, on his 70th or 75th birthday, which would be, 20 years after he died, if they promoted it ahead of time and said, this is unheard music from Michael Jackson, it's a song he recorded specifically to release on his 75th birthday, and it came out, I do think there'd be something to that.
3: I think it'd be a blip for a week.
0: Let's say it's a good song. Let's say it's as good as Beat It. I think it gets airplay then. I think then people are into it. But it's got to be good. It's got to be a quality product.
1: And I think you're right about the promotional aspect, because it'll just be that we see a little thing about a Prince song that just came out, and it's not publicized to where anybody even knows about it, except unless you're looking for it.
0: And with Prince, like as BB Shea said, bringing out music all the time, I think that stuff he recorded, it never was good enough to be out, and they just released it.
4: He would be ashamed.
0: Yes. So he knew it wasn't any good. Dolly Parton says, this is a great song. We agreed. I'm going to record this, and they'll put it out. So it's a good song. Yeah. It's really
3: something
0: quality.
3: She cares about.
0: Yeah, quality product, not something that was on the cutting room floor that they brought out.
3: Okay.
1: It sounds like something that's never been done before, so I think it's hard to make a prediction on it.
0: It is. But in 20 years, you're right. I mean, a lot of her fans who are older will probably have passed away as well.
1: She still has people my age were watching Hannah Montana, and she was in Hannah Montana in several episodes. So she still has, people my age will still be around.
0: She was multi-generational. Mm-hmm. I mean, she was that big of a star. It'd be interesting to see. Well, let's put it in an envelope. What is that, 20 years from now on her 100th birthday?
3: Ooh.
1: Which one of us is going to be here in 20 years?
0: I will. I'm sitting here in 20 years. Bichet, are you in?
5: Yeah, sure.
0: Rachel?
1: I'll probably get myself fired between now and then.
2: I won't ask Big E.
4: No, I'm not going to. You might find me unhoused at a library, though.
0: Let's go to Big E.
6: I used to be somebody. Unhand me.
0: Nobody believes you have a girlfriend doing Zumba in the park. We all know that. This is why I wanted you here for this story. This is phenomenal.
3: Oh, okay.
0: This is fantastic. There is a woman. She is Miss Michigan. She's going to be in the Miss USA pageant. I bet this is the only time this has happened. She lost. She is now Miss Michigan, and she lost 170 pounds to get into shape. Her name is Amber Euler. She weighed 300 pounds, and her doctor said, you're pre-diabetic. Now, she was young. Now, she's Miss Michigan USA. She is the oldest contestant in the pageant. She's 41, and she's at 130. And I saw a picture of her, and she absolutely, if you said, could this be a beauty pageant contestant, you'd say, yes, she's beautiful, which is surprising to me, because it feels like if you weighed 300 and you lost 170 pounds, you would have the hanging skin and that kind of stuff.
3: I'm wondering if she does have some hanging skin, actually.
0: Okay. And she made
3: it. I'm looking at her here.
0: Maybe her story got
3: her. Her arms are still a little bit there. Yeah. I mean, she looks great.
0: Yeah. She does, doesn't she?
3: Yeah.
0: I would not look at her and say, you lost 170 pounds. Would you?
3: Not until I saw her arms.
0: Yeah. Because I think you can, I never bought it. You're a Friends fan, of course. The storyline for Courtney Cox, Monica, was that she was huge in high school. But I don't think you'd buy that. She was in such fantastic shape, as a 26-year-old woman. It didn't look like somebody that had lost 200 pounds.
1: And they made it out to be that she lost all that weight in 1 year, too. And you definitely would have had. Because if you lose it slower, the skin doesn't do that as much. It has time to catch up. But if you lose a bunch of weight quickly, it does.
0: Yeah.
3: Her face does not show a lot of times. A lot of times when people have lost a massive amount of weight, you can really tell in their face.
0: Well, they call it that Ozempic face.
3: Yes.
0: It starts to slide.
3: Yeah.
0: That does happen. She did not have that look to me at all.
3: No.
0: I was so glad you were here to see this. I'm talking to Biggie now. I wanted you to be.
3: Yeah, doctors told her she was heading for an early grave at 300 pounds. Heard it. not early enough.
0: 300? That's nothing. Are you kidding?
3: Yeah.
0: This guy here, he's heard it. No big deal. They told me the same. They said you're going to be diabetic in a year unless you lose some weight. They told me that.
3: I'd have heard that.
7: Still dodging not. It.
3: Yeah.
0: Beating the odds.
1: Yeah,
0: this guy's blood work is unreal. You should, it's top notch. It's
3: got another note the other day. I tried to get the run through, the Mounjaro GLP-1.
0: Yep.
3: through insurance, and they were like, there's no way. Your numbers are literally, they won't even entertain it.
0: Your blood's too good. What about my heart? Sorry.

0: not bad enough.
1: Too healthy.
0: You're too healthy. Josh, you're talking about Dolly Parton music. She's going to release a song, they are, on her 100th birthday in a little less than 20 years. What do you think, Josh?
2: Yeah, I think it's pretty cool. Hey, P1 from Swansboro.
0: Thank you very much.
2: Really cool.
0: Yep.
2: Yes, sir. Actually, what I called about more was in 2021, Johnny Cash released an album called Forever Words, where they took a bunch of songs he wrote and other musicians sang those songs.
0: Yeah.
2: So it's like his words from the grave. It's pretty cool. And I know Dolly wrote a lot of songs too. So if something like that ever came out, I think that'd be pretty cool too.
0: Yeah, you're right.
1: Yeah.
0: Do you think that would have had more impact had it been Johnny Cash's actual voice, like had he performed them and written as all new music from Johnny Cash many years after he died?
2: I think there's a couple other albums he did, like called, there's one called Songwriter. I'm a huge Johnny Cash fan.
0: Yeah.
2: So I love it. I think it would have been maybe more impactful if he had done it.
0: Yeah.
2: But there's one song on there called You'll Never Know My Mind by Chris Cornell.
0: Mm-hmm.
2: And listening to a song that came out from Johnny Cash's lyrics by Chris Cornell after Chris Cornell died too is just, it's eerie. It's a good listen though.
0: Yeah, I get that. Okay. Thank you. Very knowledgeable. Thank you, Josh. Appreciate it. I think I'm leaning toward you, though, B.B. Shea, that at 20 years later, I mean, even if Dolly Parton came out with new music today, today after she died, but like 6 months ago, I don't know that we'd be flocking to it. But it really depends if it's a great song and promoted properly, but I doubt it is. I bet you're right. I bet it'll just be a couple of days. Blip.
3: Yeah, unfortunately, with death, this happens. You know, we forget, you know.
0: Oh, sure.
3: In 20 years, it's going to be like, oh, yeah, I forgot about that. But there will be people who listen, but it won't be a huge hit.
1: Yeah, I mean, Michael Jackson's had a whole album come out that was truly one he recorded that just did not come out, and it's not good.
0: You know, it's interesting. I read one time recently, really, that you think people say, I want to make a real impact, a lasting impact here on Earth. And almost nobody does because within a few years, you fade and it's not there.
1: That's how it is. Yeah.
0: Like, Chris Dim did this. Sometimes he sends us pictures of old celebrities like that are long dead. It's a real quirk he has.
1: Yeah.
0: And one time he was like, name the actors. There were 20 of them. And I mean, they were huge names. And I knew about 14, Biggie knew 10, you know, Rachel would know 5. They're the biggest names there are. Yeah. They're John Wayne, they're Sir Laurence Olivier, and you even to see them, you're like, I don't know who that is. It's really something, you know, how they go away.
1: It just happens.
0: It does.
3: Unless you're a president, like, that's the only way, and put your name on something like
0: that's
3: Trump's doing,
0: yep.
3: Like that's how you really get remembered.
1: Man, put your name on everything.
0: Yeah, or have a tragedy like Kennedy happen to, you know, that's... There are very few that are really remembered through the years. I think you're right. Presidents are about it.
4: Yeah. If they're just regular, if they're celebrities like actors and singers, culture changes so quickly where, you know, politicians, it goes down on, you know, in the law, in history books.
0: I do think recently the ones that have been most, for me, Michael Jackson is one. I mean, he's still dominant. You still hear him all the time. He still makes a lot of money, even though he's dead. Michael Jordan, who's not died. Tiger Woods, you know, they have that lasting impact, but for how long, you know,
1: exactly.
0: how long will it go? Now, Michael Jackson does feel like a lot.
1: Well, we keep digging him up too.
0: Yeah. Well, we do.
1: And, I mean, we make movies and documentaries.
0: But the movie did really, really well.
1: Cause people are still,
0: yeah, they're into him still.
3: Same with Elvis.
1: Elvis.
4: That's what I was going to say. He stayed around because I mean, he died way before any of the other people were talking about.
0: Do you think dying young has something to do with that? I do.
4: Could be. But even when he was alive, he was the biggest deal ever. Everybody knew who he was, there are people that don't know who Dolly Parton is.
0: Fact. Now, Elvis and Michael Jackson both died very young.
4: Mm-hmm.
0: So I think that might have.
3: Yeah, I think that's the reason why Notorious B.I.G. and Tupac are still relevant.
0: 100%.
3: Because they died young.
0: Who? Okay. I see what you're saying there. But see, like, for somebody like me, I know Tupac because of what happened to him. But I don't know Notorious B.I.G. Did he also get,
1: murdered? He was murdered.
0: Did they find out who murdered him? They don't know.
1: No, same thing. There's a lot of, you know, theories.
0: Same type thing. Is he known as Biggie?
1: Yes.
3: Yeah.
0: All right, I know.
1: Yeah, because I get a lot of Facebook follows from people in other countries who are like, I love you, Biggie. And I'm like.
4: Is he that guy you have right behind you there?
1: And I'll be like, yeah.
0: Yeah.
1: And I'll be like, when are you rapping? And I'm like, I don't.
0: That's not it. Let's play the feud. 866-470-2GNC if you want to play. Oh, tomorrow we'll have an extra player in here.
1: That's right.
0: At this time, Hippie Chris will be in here.
1: Will we still be on the air?
0: I have
1: some things I'd like to say about the government.
0: No. It's a forum for him tomorrow here. Let's play now. Pick your partner. Red Rachel, BB Shea, Biggie. One of them will be with you. The other will float. That'll be that. We play next on the Two Guys Named Chris show, and you can be a winner. Survey questions here. Two Guys Named Chris.
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0: 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Big Money Celebrity Family Feud game. Let's see who's playing today. We have Zach on the line. We have K-Town Chris. I'll be trying to win best out of three here. Survey questions. Choosing their family member, choosing their partner. Zach will go first. Zach, you can have Biggie, BB Shea, or Red Rachel play alongside you today. Who you got?
23: Give me Biggie.
0: Give you Biggie. Biggie is yours. You all are teamed up today. That means K-Town Chris, you can have BB Shea or Red Rachel. Who you got?
24: Good morning, ladies and gentlemen. I will take the BB Shea.
0: Good morning, K-Town Chris. He is yours. And that means Red Rachel is in her favorite spot.
1: She loves to float.
0: She likes to float, she has said. Y'all float down here. Georgie. Okay, we have three different survey questions here. Probably maybe go best out of three. Whoever gets two first is a winner. And we'll start with Biggie and BB Shea as captains. You'll have to shout your name when you know the best answer to this. BB Shea, you ready?
1: Yep.
0: Biggie, you ready?
1: Yep.
0: Here we go. 100 people survey. Top seven answers on the board. Fill in the blank. White as blank.
1: BB.
0: BB Shea.
1: Snow.
0: Show us. Snow. Number one answer is snow. And that means you and K-Town Chris can play this out or pass it. We'll let K-Town Chris decide. K-Town Chris, again, there are six left. Fill in the blank. White as blank. White as snow is number one. K-Town Chris, you want to play or pass that?
24: I don't even want to play that. Let's go ahead and pass.
0: All right.
1: Okay.
0: I ain't even trying to play that. That's right. Okay. We're putting you back in the player's chair, and we'll let you think of an answer. Red Rachel will try to think one, so will BB Shea. Zach and Biggie, you'll go back and forth, try to sweep this category. Fill in the blank. White as blank. Zach, snow has been used. It's number one. What do you say?
23: Let's go paper.
0: Show us white as paper.
1: Sheet of paper ain't on there.
0: No.
4: Wow.
1: No. I've always heard that.
0: No, no. Biggie.
1: Well, all I can come up with is Chris Kelly. But I know it's a natural
0: Maybe
1: answer.
0: Maybe that's a natural game, yeah.
1: Let's say white as a ghost.
0: Show us white as a ghost. Number three is a ghost. So you have snow and a ghost. You have five answers left. Now you have one strike. Zach, top seven answers on the board. Two gone. Fill in the blank. White as blank. What do you say, Zach?
23: A sheet.
0: Show us. White as a sheet. Yes. White as a sheet, isn't it? That's what my mother used to always say. White as a sheet. Snow, ghost, a sheet. Biggie. Four answers left.
1: Oh, God. A wall.
0: Show us. White as a wall. Not there. You have two strikes now. Boy. Maybe the decision to pass it was right for K-Town Chris. Now you must come up with an answer here, Zach.
1: I don't see color.
0: Me neither.
1: That's right.
0: No way. White as blank. Snow, white as a ghost, white as a sheet. Zach, don't strike out. What do you have?
23: Let's go rice, like white rice.
0: Show us. White as rice. Number two is rice. So it's white as snow, white as rice, white as a ghost, white as a sheet. Three left. Biggie.
1: God, it's paint?
0: Show us white as paint. No, you have struck out, but you've cleared four of the seven, and that means K-Town Chris and BB Shea will get a chance to steal it, and Red Rachel will throw in her answers as well. There were seven. Now there are three. Fill in the blank. White as blank. Snow. White as rice. White as a ghost. White as a sheet. Suggest some answers there, K-Town Chris, and try to steal this thing. What do you say?
24: White as red Rachel.
0: White as red Rachel. Mm.
4: That should have been the number one answer.
0: That's true. Yeah. You are like opaque. You are so you are translucent. White as red Rachel. Do you have any others?
24: White as socks.
0: White as socks. Red Rachel, do you have any for BB Shea, the captain?
4: I was thinking like cream or milk, and it's Family Feud, but I said cocaine.
0: White as cocaine. White as
1: cocaine.
0: Milk. White as socks. BB Shea, you can take one of those or go off on your own and try to get one. What are you thinking, sir? You're the captain.
2: I also had milk. I'm going with milk.
0: All right. White as milk. If it's there, you steal round one. Milk! No. White as snow, white as rice, white as a ghost, white as a sheep, white as a cloud, white as bread.
4: Not all bread is white.
0: No, that's true. Not all rice is either.
4: That's true.
0: White as hail.
1: White as hail? I like that.
4: Hell or hail?
0: Hell.
4: Okay.
0: Oh, right. I see.
1: You're white as hell.
0: You're white as hell. You know what I don't like when somebody says, it's cold as hell. Hell is hot. I always say that to people, too. Like when we're in the winter, when somebody goes, it's cold as hell out here. I'll be, well, then it must not be very cold because obviously hell is a warm place.
2: You ruin everything, though.
1: You can't. I know that's why they look at each other like, why did we invite him?
0: I'm sorry.
2: You know the worst thing to say around this man is if a holiday is late.
1: Oh, God.
2: I said Labor Day is late this year. It's actually as early as it could possibly be.
0: No, it's the opposite. It's as late as it
2: is. Exactly my point. You won't even let me have that.
0: You said Labor Day is early this year. I said, actually, it's as late as it can possibly be. It's September 7th. It can be no later.
1: I don't know. If you know this, there's 7 days in a week. And it's the very first Monday.
0: That's right. Last year was as early as it could be. It was the first. And what happens is, people don't know this. Last year was the first. Now this year, it has to go to the back of the line, which is 7. Next year, it'll be the 6th, and then the 5th, and then the 4th. Unless there's a leap year, and it goes up by 2 days. I have to give a lesson on this. At Thanksgiving time, too. I think Thanksgiving's very late this year. Actually...
1: I'd like to step in here.
0: It's right in the middle of where it's. I'll never forget that.
4: I'm going to say that about Christmas this year and see how you respond.
0: Christmas is late this year. Actually, Christmas is on the same day. You know what I got with the... I told you this. I got BB Shea because you said very unique, which unique... It's nothing can be very unique. It has to just be unique. It means one of a kind. I heard that on the radio yesterday. Mm. What a very unique throwing style Patrick Mahomes has. I said, you know he does not.
2: It's just unique.
0: I called him.
1: Yeah. What do you want to say? I just want to make a quick correction.
0: To Chris Sims. It's nothing to be very unique. All right, round one goes to Biggie and Zach. They hung in there long enough. And that means that Zach and K-Town Chris are the captains for this round. Zach, you ready to shout your name when you know the best answer to this?
23: Yes.
0: And how about you, K-Town Chris?
24: Oh, yeah.
0: Good luck to you. Here we go. 100 people survey. Top 7 answers on the board. Where do people go when they want to cry?
23: Zach,
0: what's the answer?
23: The bathroom.
0: Show us the bathroom. Number 2 answer is bathroom. K-Town Chris, 1 beats it. Where do people go when they want to cry?
24: Bedroom.
0: Show us the bedroom. Number 1 answer, bed/bedroom. And by the way, bathroom also encompassed shower. So it's bed, bedroom, shower, bathroom. K-Town Chris, you want to play or pass that? You need it to tie the game.
24: We're going to play.
0: Go play it. Okay, K-Town Chris, you and BB Shea will go back and forth this time. 5 answers left. Top 2 are gone. BB Shea, where do people go when they want to cry?
2: The car.
0: Show us the car. Number 4 is car. So you have bed or bedroom, shower, bathroom, and the car. Now there are only 4 left. And you have no strikes. K-Town Chris, where do people go when they want a good cry?
24: Closet.
0: Show us the closet. Yes, that's where I went when Jacquan Tavius came to town.
1: And you cried.
0: And I put my helmet on, my football helmet, and I cried. That's right. Only 3 left, and you have no strikes so far. Where do people go when they want to cry? Bed or bedroom, shower or bathroom, car, closet, BB Shea.
2: The basement?
0: Show us the basement. Not there. It's pretty good, though. Okay. 1 strike, three left. Where do people go when they want to cry? Bed or bedroom, shower, bathroom. We have car, we have closet. What do you say, K-Town Chris?
24: Let's say the outbuilding.
0: Show us the outbuilding. Another one where you have some privacy there, yes. All right, BB Shay, now you have two strikes, so you must come up with one. And K-Town Chris does need this category to tie the game. Where do people go when they want to cry? Better bedroom, shower or bathroom, car, closet, and?
2: How about just outside?
0: Show us outside. Number five, outside slash the woods. Outside or the woods. That's a good get. Okay, better bedroom, shower or bathroom, car, outside, closet. Now there are only two left, and you have two strikes. What do you say, K-Town Chris?
24: The bar.
0: Show us the bar. No, that's a strikeout, and that means that Zach can steal it and win it. If he steals this, he wins the game. Biggie and Red Rachel will suggest answers. Biggie, what do you say there?
1: I thought maybe your mom's house.
0: All right.
1: Also the movies.
0: Okay.
1: It's dark. It's quiet.
0: Mom's house, movies. Red Rachel.
4: I also said mom's house or church.
0: Church. Mom's house, church, movies. Zach, this is for the game. If you get the steal, can you get it? If you do, you win the game, and it's up to you. You can take any one of those or go out on your own. Zach, what are you saying?
23: I was also thinking church, so let's go with that one.
0: To cry, you go to church. Show it to us. Wow. Number three, movies.
1: Yeah,
0: had it. Number seven, under a blanket.
4: That counts as bed.
0: Yeah. I agree. I thought so too. But I guess you could have a blanket and a on the couch. I go to my closet. Sorry, I just do. That's all there is to it. All right, clear the boards here. This is it. BB Shay and Biggie are captains again. We go to round three. We got an overtime game here. We have the top six answers on the board. Shout your name when you know the best. You only have 3 seconds to answer it this time around as we're pushed for time. 100 people survey. Name a place that would make a wife furious if her husband took her there for their anniversary.
1: Biggie.
0: Biggie.
1: Strip club.
0: Show us the strip club. Number two. One answer beats it. BB Shay.
2: The bar.
0: Show us the bar. Number four. Now you have no strikes and a chance for Zach and Biggie. Zach, you can play or pass this now. There are four answers left. A place that would make a wife furious if her husband took her there for their anniversary. Two are gone. You want to play or pass that, Zach?
23: Let's play it.
0: All right, playing. Think of an answer. Now, you only have 3 seconds when I come to you. Here we go. A place that would make a wife furious if her husband took her there for the anniversary. A strip club and a bar or nightclub are gone. What do you say, Zach?
23: The horse track.
0: Show us the horse track. No, that is it. That is not there. Over to you, Biggie.
1: Sex shop.
0: Show us a sex shop.
1: No.
0: What? And now, Zach, a place that would make a wife furious if her husband took her there for their anniversary. Still number one is available. What do you say?
23: A sports game.
0: Show us a sports game. Yes, I almost counted that for the horse track, but it's like football or baseball game. Yes. Numbers 2, 3, and 4 are gone. Strip club. Sports game, bar, or nightclub. Still three answers left. Still number one is available. A place a wife would be furious if her husband took her there for the anniversary. Biggie.
1: Casino.
0: Show us a casino. Good answer, but not there. I thought it would be. Okay, this is it. K-Town Chris, you and Rachel suggest answers to BB Shay. Number one is still available. There are three still left. In fact, name a place that a wife would be furious if her husband took her there for their anniversary. Strip club, sporting event. Bar or nightclub are gone. What do you say, K-Town Chris?
24: McDonald's.
0: McDonald's. Red Rachel.
4: I said fast food.
0: Fast food. BB Shay.
2: I also said fast food, so we're going fast food.
0: Boy, the three of you together. Wow. For the game, fast food. Number one.
1: Really?
0: Answer.
4: I would be happy, but... This
1: might be why I'm single.
0: Good steal, good win, K-Town Chris. Zach, thanks for listening. You played well. Did not happen, though. Fast food restaurant, number one. Strip club, number two. Sports event, number three. Bar, nightclub, four. Five, bowling alley. Six, his mom or dad's.
4: Yeah. The in-law.
0: Place. That's right.
3: So we had to my parents for our anniversary.
0: Yeah. Coming up here on the Two Guys Named Chris Show, one of the weirdest sports moments in history took place 50 years ago today. We just mentioned it last week. That's next. 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
3: Football is back, baby, and the only thing better than watching football is watching it at Emperor's. 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
2: There will be some sunshine to start off Thursday morning. In the afternoon, more clouds and sunshine with scattered showers and thunderstorms. Some of the thunderstorms will produce some heavy rain. Highs will be near 90. And tonight, evening thunderstorms. Lows will be in the mid-70s. That's your forecast. I'm WJCL 22 Storm Tracker meteorologist Jonathan Myers.
3: Fairway to 7. The prize is you come in for an hour, the power hour, on a Friday. Tomorrow is the first time we're having the whole hour. He'll be here. We'll chat with him. He'll play the Family Feud game. He'll hear B.B. Shea's rap for a Friday. All of these things are happening tomorrow. I'll be incredibly uncomfortable. We know.
4: Oh, yeah. I mean, when you presented this idea, I really can't believe. I'm proud of you for going through with it. I mean, because this is so far out of your comfort zone.
3: Oh, you're talking about something I don't want to happen. I didn't. Years ago, y'all didn't even know this. There used to be a tradition here where when someone was hired in the sales department here at the radio station, they would sit in for 1 hour on the morning show so that they could see what everybody did. And they did that a few times here. And I went to somebody, the sales manager, and I said, is that necessary? And they were like, yeah, we need them to see what you do. And I was like, don't flip on the radio. I don't need them looking over my shoulder. You know, there's no reason. There's nothing that is why. You know, all it does is make us all uncomfortable. Really, I was speaking for myself.
4: Yeah,
3: So they ended it because I didn't like that. Now, 30 years later, Hippie Chris will be right in here, right over to my
4: with
3: right.
4: Unnamed friend.
3: That's right.
5: Will you take your first sick day in your entire career?
3: I'm feeling it. I'm feeling something. I've got like an intestinal something coming on. I can feel it. A few emails here. Let's see. We talked about this earlier. Safety Steve says, there are no such things as flushable wipes. I thought that's true. But they sure market them like that. You know?
4: Oh, they all say it. Yeah. Safe to flush. But we've all seen just the aftermath.
3: Yes. And then Eddie, he's the only person that takes it more literally than I do. I hate it when somebody says cold as hell. Why? Hell is hot. Hell is obviously hot. Eddie says, oh, really? Have you read Dante's Inferno? Let's assume I have not.
4: thank you, Eddie.
3: It is the premier book about hell. It has 9 levels, and the final lowest level is a frozen lake. Satan is frozen to his waist with Judas and some others down in a frozen lake.
4: Oh, I made it.
5: So it can be cold down there.
3: Guess so. I guess I'll have to correct myself on that. Also, a P1 listener wants us to ask Lisa Lanier about this tomorrow, our official attorney. An HOA in Savannah has installed flock cameras in the neighborhood. I was unaware that any entity, like a private entity, such as an HOA, not a police department, could put them up and use them.
4: Ooh.
3: Well, Flock Cameras are a private company.
4: Flock is the name of the company.
3: I didn't know that until Lanier told us about that. And she said, yeah, Flock is the name. So police use them. I mean, could I put up Flock Cameras all around my house?
4: That's a great question.
3: Could.
4: Yeah, I mean, what if it's... But see, we all have Ring cameras now that show our neighbors' homes. And
3: makes the flock camera more invasive or better than the Ring camera?
4: I don't think it's more invasive or better. I think it's just that they were being put up by cities and police departments, and the name Flock is just what the company.
3: So why are people not absolutely outraged at Ring cameras?
4: Because a Ring camera,
5: it's an individual's decision to have the Ring camera at their
3: house.
5: But
3: it's not my decision to be on it. I mean, I'm on the public street walking by your house, and I'm on it, you know. And
4: yeah.
3: But, of course, you can't use it because those flock cameras, you can, like, if I go miles, you can keep track of
4: my
3: car.
4: But what's the first thing when somebody does do a crime, a murder that is unsolved? What do they say? Please look at your Ring camera history.
3: Mm-hmm. Look at Nancy Guthrie.
4: Yes.
3: Well, we see that image of the guy on her Ring camera coming up there with the mask and everything on. Yeah. I don't know. It's a pretty interesting thing. This date in history, we just talked about this recently. In 1976, 50 years ago today, the U.S. Open Tennis Championship banned 43-year-old post-op transsexual Renee Richards from competing against other women. She was a man named Richard Raskind. She refused to take a chromosome test and sued the USTA and won. She said, I'm supposed to be allowed to play here. The New York Supreme Court ruled the test was unlawful discrimination and that she should have been allowed to compete as a woman, even though she had been a man. That came up during the WNBA controversy on transsexuals.
4: I believe they're still guys like the ex-NBA guys are still on entering the draft.
3: That Enes Kanter man.
4: He's all in. He's got the logos on.
6: He got kicked out of a game earlier this week.
3: Yeah. I saw that. he's really pushing it now. I mean, I thought it was funny that he wanted to try to enter the draft. Like, you know, can you tell me I'm identifying as a woman? I mean, I thought that was kind of, but he's really pushing that.
4: Yeah. Yeah.
3: Okay. I mean, I get it. I get his point on that. Here's one for you, BB Shah. I think you're a fan. 35 years ago today, Pearl Jam releases their debut album, 10. Even Flow, Jeremy, and Alive on there. Your fans?
0: It's my favorite band.
3: Your favorite band?
0: Favorite band. Great. Not my favorite album of theirs, but it's a classic.
3: Their first?
0: Yes.
3: They're good.
4: I remember the big controversy for the music video for Jeremy.
3: Yeah.
4: Well, it involved a school shooting. And at the time, again, this is even pre-Columbine, it was like, oh, well, why would you do this? This would never happen.
3: Well, they wrote that from an article.
4: Yeah.
3: Like the kid named Jeremy shot people in his school or his girlfriend or something. Oh, so sad. Terrible. That was 35 years ago today. Jeez, 1991. That seems like a long time ago. Then. They still do well, though, don't they?
0: They still sell out.
3: I thought so. This is more kind of bad news, too. 19 years ago today, Michael Vick pleaded guilty in his dogfighting case. He was allowed back in. They let him back in.
4: Yeah, but let me tell you, people never forget. No. You still see his name pop up, and there's a list of comments below saying, you know, dog murderer, he shouldn't be allowed. Yeah.
5: You can't mess with dogs.
3: I think if I were the NFL, if I had to do that over again, I would not let him back in the league. I'd say you've violated our morals code, and you're not allowed back in.
4: I'll tell you, you know, what's wild to me, I guess dog fighting still goes on. Maybe I'm just under a rock here. But, like, I'm part of all these groups, like the town group, you know, where people share things, and somebody will be saying, I need to rehome my dog immediately, you know. And people now scream, oh, you got to charge a rehoming fee. You can't just give a dog away because people will go get the free dog and use it to train their dog to fight. And that's just such a foreign world to me. Like, who would do that?
3: Me too.
4: I hate even thinking that that's, but it's all over when somebody says, I have to get rid of my dog today. Does anybody want it? People are like,
5: yeah, you have to vet them. Yeah.
4: Yeah. Like, Don't just give it to the first person. And and then one lady's breaking it down. She's like, well, it won't be the dog fighter. He'll send his girlfriend and her friends, look like. I'm like,
3: how awful.
4: What world do we live in where this is?
3: Incidentally, can you give me some information on rehoming dogs?
4: I can, actually.
3: Asking for a friend.
4: I see enough posts. It's so sad. There's three posts a day about cats and dogs being,
3: I didn't know that.
4: That's terrible.
3: Awful. I hate it.
4: We have a terrible pet problem.
3: We do. You're right. Well, that's that for today's program. Tomorrow, Hippie Chris will be in here weighing in on this for an hour, for the last hour, the Power Hour. Until then, have a great day. Two Guys Named Chris Show.
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From the 7-9. Hey, it's Rachel here, taking you into the midday. Happy Thursday. 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All coming to you this hour on Rewind 107.9. Hoodie and the Blowfish right now.

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I feel like this is a step too far. They're saying ChatGPT can now send text for you. You can link it with, I guess, your messaging app or whatever you're using, and it'll summarize it for you. But it sounds like it's more work. And, like, what if it just starts taking over my conversation? That freaks me out.

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I don't know actors' names almost ever. Normally, if I see an actor and I recognize them, I'm like, oh, he was in Friends. And I don't know who they actually are. But they have the final six candidates of who will be the next James Bond. And I do know one of them. And it's Jacob Elordi. You can do that.

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8: For the afternoon, scattered showers and thunderstorms. The rain could be heavy at times with some gusty winds, highs near 90. Tonight, evening thunderstorms, lows will be in the mid-70s. On Friday, we'll continue seeing a good chance for showers and thunderstorms in the afternoon and evening with highs near 90. That's your forecast. I'm WJCL22 Storm Tracker meteorologist Jonathan Myers.
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Rewinds 107.9 on the way for you this hour. In excess, Peter Gabriel and Kelly Clarkson. By the way, was nobody going to tell me Kelly Clarkson has a new song out? It's called I Be Lying. I love it. I love everything she does. Offspring right now. Gotta keep them separate.

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I don't think I'll do that again.

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10: For the afternoon, scattered showers and thunderstorms. The rain could be heavy at times with some gusty winds, highs near 90. Tonight, evening thunderstorms, lows will be in the mid-70s. On Friday, we'll continue seeing a good chance for showers and thunderstorms in the afternoon and evening with highs near 90. That's your forecast. I'm WJCL22 Storm Tracker meteorologist Jonathan Myers.
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I don't think this is going to be in the U.S. KFC China has unveiled an Oreo chicken burger, which I guess is chicken and Oreos on a sandwich.

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0: 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But now Uber has a new feature that allows parents to view a live stream of their teens' rides. 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
1: 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Somebody listed all of the episodes of Hannah Montana where Dolly Parton was a guest star. And I was like, I never thought of that. But yeah, I should go back and watch all those episodes. I never meant to call.

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8: For the afternoon, scattered showers and thunderstorms. The rain could be heavy at times with some gusty winds, highs near 90. Tonight, evening thunderstorms, lows will be in the mid-70s. On Friday, we'll continue seeing a good chance for showers and thunderstorms in the afternoon and evening, with highs near 90. That's your forecast. I'm WJCL 22 Storm Tracker meteorologist Jonathan Myers.
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McDonald's is about to bring back their spicy chicken nuggets, which I love spicy food, and I love spicy fast food chicken. 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I don't know that it's worth it. But they're coming back next Tuesday.

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I was reading about these things that your boss will do if they actually like you. My boss doesn't do any of these things. They regularly ask for your opinion. They remember personal details. Please. But to be fair, I give my opinion whether I'm asked for it or not.

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Update on the guy that was going around in Philadelphia with a scary baby mask and freaking people out, asking them if they were ready to die. He has now been arrested. He's being charged with several things. I'm assuming he's going to plead down. A lot of people don't think this is that big of a deal. Like, women don't have the right to walk and feel safe in their city.

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9: For the afternoon, scattered showers and thunderstorms. The rain could be heavy at times with some gusty winds, highs near 90. Tonight, evening thunderstorms, lows will be in the mid-70s. On Friday, we'll continue seeing a good chance for showers and thunderstorms in the afternoon and evening with highs near 90. That's your forecast. I'm WJCL 22 Storm Tracker meteorologist Jonathan Myers.
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I have decided this weekend watching 9 to 5 and Steel Magnolias. Okay, I've never seen them. My fiance is off work, so

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Hey, it's Rachel here, and thanks for hanging out with me. But it is time for me to go. I hope you have an awesome rest of your Thursday. I'm so ready for tomorrow to be Friday. I'm just a rough week with sleep and allergies. I want a weekend. I need it. All right, I'll see you same time tomorrow. Rewinds 107.9. Steve McKay taking over from here.

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Good afternoon, 203. I'm Steve McKay. Thank you for making us a part of your Thursday afternoon. I've got Eddie Grant, Pearl Jam, and Matthew Wilder all coming up this hour. Right now, it's Dishwalla. 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

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I'm Steve McKay. Congratulations to Ethel Caterham. Who is Ethel, you ask? Well, last weekend she turned 117. She's officially been certified by the Guinness Book of World Records as the planet's oldest living person and oldest living woman. Can you imagine all that she has seen in 117 years? Bless her heart.

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8: For the afternoon, scattered showers and thunderstorms. The rain could be heavy at times with some gusty winds, highs near 90. Tonight, evening thunderstorms, lows will be in the mid-70s. On Friday, we'll continue seeing a good chance for showers and thunderstorms in the afternoon and evening with highs near 90. That's your forecast. I'm WJCL22 Storm Tracker meteorologist Jonathan Myers.
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I'm Steve McCann. I want to say hi to the crew working over at Take 5 Oil Change in Pooler. Thank you for making us a part of your day.

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I'm Steve McKay. Check this out. KFC is launching a new Oreo chicken burger. It has two black Oreo-flavored buns, a fried chicken thigh filet, and mashed potatoes covered in crushed Oreo pieces. They say it's going to launch today in China, but before too long, it's going to make its way to North America. I don't know. It sounds interesting, if nothing else. 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

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Good afternoon, 302. I'm Steve McKay. On the way this hour, Belinda Carlisle, Bon Jovi, and Spandau Ballet. Right now, Coolio here to do his thing. 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

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We're just about 24 hours away from the weekend. I was taking a peek at the weekend weather. Looks like we're going to get rain all weekend. 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

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Should be interesting.

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9: For the afternoon, scattered showers and thunderstorms. The rain could be heavy at times with some gusty winds, highs near 90. Tonight, evening thunderstorms, lows will be in the mid-70s. On Friday, we'll continue seeing a good chance for showers and thunderstorms in the afternoon and evening with highs near 90. That's your forecast. I'm WJCL 22 Storm Tracker meteorologist Jonathan Myers.
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I love that song, Spandau Ballet. I'm Steve McCann. I want to say hi to my friends over at the Spice and Tea Exchange on Broughton in Savannah. Thank you for making this a part of your day.

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I guess they didn't talk to anybody who goes to Kroger. The Kroger here in Savannah, they have that stuff out all year long. 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

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Ran it into the home stretch of your workday. I'm Steve McKay. On the way this hour, Wang Chung, Journey, and Stacy Q. You can catch these guys along with Cheap Trick. They're going to be at Port Wentworth on October 9th at the Five Star Amphitheater. It's ZZ Top. 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

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I'm Steve McCann. I want to say hi to the girls over at the Poor Pharmacy off of Poor Parkwood. Thank you for making us a part of your day.

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I'm Steve McKay. 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

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Honestly, I'm afraid of those foldable phones. 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
2: A bit of congestion as you're leaving town this afternoon, including up towards Port Wentworth on Augusta Road northbound, as well as Jimmy Dulwich Parkway northbound. In either case, they are cramping up, getting up towards I-95. Also taking a look at congestion over on Abercorn Street westbound, slowing down there, passing the Little Ogeechee River over towards Veterans Parkway, remaining a bit sluggish as you continue westbound through Georgetown, picking up speed before Ogeechee Road. Then also keeping an eye over on I-16 westbound, tapping the brakes, passing Dean Forest Road at exit 160. Another traffic update in minutes. I'm Zach Grizzle.
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17: For the afternoon, scattered showers and thunderstorms. The rain could be heavy at times with some gusty winds, highs near 90. Tonight, evening thunderstorms, lows will be in the mid-70s. On Friday, we'll continue seeing a good chance for showers and thunderstorms in the afternoon and evening with highs near 90. That's your forecast. I'm WJCL 22 Storm Tracker meteorologist Jonathan Myers.
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Do you go to Olive Garden? Next time you go, your bill's going to be a little bit higher. 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Somebody posted a video on TikTok showing regular dipping sauce priced at $5.79. They give you unlimited breadsticks, right? You would think that they'd give you something to dip them.

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1: Heads up now over towards Richmond Hill. Currently keeping an eye on a crash over on Ocean Highway southbound just after Harris Trail Road. Some slight delays in that area for you to be aware of. Speaking of delays, keeping an eye on congestion, slowing you down over towards Georgetown on Abercorn Street westbound. Hitting the brakes there, getting past Middle Ground Road over towards Veterans Parkway. Those delays lingering on as you move westbound towards Ogeechee Road. And then up on I-16 westbound, slowing down there, passing Dean's Forest Road, exit 160, over towards I-95, exit 157. Another traffic update in minutes. I'm Zach Grizzle.
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2: A bit of congestion as you're leaving town this afternoon in spots, including on the Abercorn Street westbound, slowing down there passing Middle Ground Road over towards Veterans Parkway. Those delays lingering on as you continue westbound towards Okeechee Road, and also keeping eyes on delays up towards Port Wentworth on Augusta Road northbound, slowing down there passing Jimmy Dillard's Parkway. Those delays lingering on getting past I-95, working up towards Old Augusta Road. Another traffic update in minutes. I'm Zach Grizzle.
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9: For the afternoon, scattered showers and thunderstorms. The rain could be heavy at times with some gusty winds, highs near 90. Tonight, evening thunderstorms, lows will be in the mid-70s. On Friday, we'll continue seeing a good chance for showers and thunderstorms in the afternoon and evening with highs near 90. That's your forecast. I'm WJCL 22 Storm Tracker meteorologist Jonathan Myers.
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11: Traffic. 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

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Rewind 27.9. I just saw this online today. They did a survey. They found the average mom has a stress level of 8.5 out of 10. Do something nice for mom. She deserves it.

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1: A little bit of congestion throughout town now over on I-16 westbound, slowing down passing Chatham Parkway at exit 162. Those delays lingering on passing Dean Forest Road over towards I-95 at exit 157. Also keeping an eye on congestion over on Augusta Road northbound, as well as Jimmy Loach Parkway westbound nearby there. In either case, cramping up, getting up towards I-95 and starting to free up getting past the interstate. Though on Augusta Road northbound, a little bit of congestion lingering on up towards Market Boulevard. Another traffic update in minutes. I'm Zach Grizzle.
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This is kind of cool. Scientists used brain scans on dogs while showing them photos of unfamiliar people making happy, sad, angry, and fearful facial expressions. Happy faces actually activated a region in their brain that's associated with rewards. What that means is dogs are happy when they see a smiling human face, even if they've never met the person before. To them, it's just like getting a treat. Isn't that cool?

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2: Heads up now, keeping an eye on congestion over towards Port Wentworth on Augusta Road northbound. You're slowing down there, getting past Jimmy Deloach Parkway up towards I-95, and then keeping an eye on delays over on I-16 westbound. You're slowing down at times there, getting past Dean Forest Road at exit 160 over towards I-95, exit 157, and then picking up as you continue westbound through Pooler. That's a look at traffic. I'm Zach Grizzle.
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17: For the afternoon, scattered showers and thunderstorms. The rain could be heavy at times with some gusty winds, highs near 90. Tonight, evening thunderstorms, lows will be in the mid-70s. On Friday, we'll continue seeing a good chance for showers and thunderstorms in the afternoon and evening, with highs near 90. That's your forecast. I'm WJCL22 Storm Tracker meteorologist Jonathan Myers.
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Coming up at 7, it's Tony Lorino and Throwback Nation. 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
1: Heads up now, keeping an eye on congestion over towards Port Wentworth on Augusta Road northbound. You're slowing down there, getting past Jim Gillard Parkway up towards I-95, and then keeping an eye on delays over on I-16 westbound. You're slowing down at times there, getting past Dean Forest Road at exit 160 over towards I-95, exit 157, and then picking up as you continue westbound through Pooler. That's a look at traffic. I'm Zach Grizzle.
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I'm Tony Lorino. It's a joint effort here tonight on the All Request Hour. See, there's that song that you've been thinking about. And here is that song right in front of me. I'd love to play for you. 877-909-1989. 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
0: 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Maybe not even all the members of the band. It's been a minute for them.

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Isn't it funny when trash night hits? Pamela and Dean are taking the trash out, the recycling bins, all of it. It's like a little party in the middle of the street. Everybody's doing the same thing tonight. We're going to party. We need some Bobby Brown to do it with. Let's do it, indeed.

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